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25, look away for your release. I need it again, drivers, over. I'm doing it at 655,

Gust winds around 10 miles an hour. Monday night, partly cloudy. Highs around 70. Northwest winds around

cloudy. Highs around 70. Northwest winds around 10 miles an hour. Monday night, partly cloudy. Highs around 70. Northwest winds around 10 miles an hour. Monday night.

He's flying.

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0: throughout the evening.
1: Before walking Brian Roberts was a serious mistake, but we'll get picked that up in the bottom of the eighth inning. The Yankees, down 3-1, started to climb back in the game in the third. Damon Walk was forced. Jeter singled, and Cabrera went to second. The pitch is swung on and grounded weakly to second. The Yankees, down 3-1, started to climb back in the game in the third. Damon Walk was forced. Jeter singled, and Cabrera went to second. Posada hit by a pitch, and the batter was Bernie Williams.
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0: always tried to be a pretty good guy, and I'm just not going to be treated like it.
1: Once you know what you had. I know when I was just a boy, some stuff started. When the government came in, killed a couple, and the rest of them pissed themselves.

0: Thank you. Was at this conference, seance in CalArts in Los Angeles, and I met this writer, Madeline Ginz, and I would like to present a short meditation on the title of one of her books. What the President Will Say and Do. What the President Will Say and Do. What the President Will Say and Do. What the President Will Say and Do. What the President Will Say and D. What the President Will Say and D. What the President Will Say and D. What the President Will Say and D. What the President Will Say and D. What the President Will Say and D. What the President Will Say and D. What the President Will Say and D. What the President Will Say and D. What the President Will Say and D. What the President Will Say and D. What the President Will Say and D. What the President Will Say and D.
1: Thank you.

There's a legend about the auroras. It has traveled orally through generations and across continents for millennia. The legend speaks of women who found themselves to be particularly attuned to the polar light.

And just as the geomagnetic poles drift across the earth, so did these women follow their feet in tune with the light.

Naturally, their perception of the aurora deepened. They began to notice how their senses opened. And they began to notice

I soon came to realize that flowing hair intensified their listening experience. And soon, the most established listeners came to fashion special headpieces made out of antlers, tree branches, vines, pine cones, or anything that might act as an antenna.

It is said that these headpieces intensified listening even further and helped them to receive the voices of the unborn and the deceased.

As a way to share the profundity of this experience with future generations, special rites of passage were developed for girls to guide them on their journey into adulthood. Bespoke headpieces were constructed out of natural materials to be adorned by a girl as she ventured out alone into the wilderness. She would wear the headpiece in search of wisdom and advice, and to help receive the sounds of the aurora.

Over the course of 3 days and three nights, a girl might experience an intense connection to the natural elements, to water, to earth, to air. But through the bespoke headpiece, it was the voices of the Aurora that would speak to her. Voices of the long-distant past, and voices of the future. They would speak about the cycle of life, about transition. They would remind the girl about her changing role, that she was leaving a position of dependence, of receiving, and moving towards a position of giving, of transmitting. And now she was gaining the strength to choose what and how to transmit.

On her return, the girl woman would be greeted and received by her elders and a celebratory fire and feast. This fire, this minuscule version of a solar flare, was a tiny reminder of the energy of the sun. And its crackle, a reminder of the message of the aurora.

Thank you.

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0: Now, last time you taught me gold, right? What are you going to teach me tonight?
1: Tonight I teach you to save your penny.
0: I'm going to do that, Mr. Nashman.
1: Yes, sir.
0: Now, in the meantime, I'm learning business from my master, right?
2: So I got to know one thing. Something that I've been thinking about. Say, how come you people come to business so much?
1: I see. You want to learn the secret of our success, is that right?
3: I teach you. First of all, you start off with a period of several thousand years, during which you have nothing to sustain you but a great bearded legend. Oh, my friend, you have no land to call your own, to grow food on, or to hunt. You have nothing. You're never in one place long enough to have a geography or an army or a land myth. All you have is a little brain. A little brain and a great bearded legend to sustain you and convince you that you are special, even in poverty. But this little brain, that's the real key, you see. With this little brain, you go out and you buy a piece of cloth and you cut that cloth in two and you go out and sell it for

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1: Go ahead.
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1: Go ahead.
0: Can I count it on?
1: Go ahead. Go ahead.
0: 1, 2, 3, 4.

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1: Get up.
0: Get on up.
1: Stay on the scene.
0: Get on up.
1: Like a sex machine.
0: Get on up.
1: Get up.
0: Get on up.
1: Get up.
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1: Get on up.
0: Get up.
1: Get on up.
0: Get up.
1: Get on up.
0: Stay on the scene.
1: Get on up.
0: Like a sex machine.
1: Get on up.
0: Get up.
1: Get on up.
0: Get up.
1: Get on up.
0: Get up.
1: Get on up.
0: Get up.
1: Get on up.
0: Get up.
1: Get on up.

0: take him to the bridge.
1: Go ahead, take him to the bridge.
0: Take him onto the bridge.
1: Take him to the bridge.
0: Take him to the bridge. Hit me now. Come on. Get up.
1: Get on up.

friends always say to me, being nosy, Johnny, you're too good for your mother, and you're too good to her. You always buying her something nice or sending her some kind of card or candy gram or telegram or a telephone call. But you see, to me, love is a personal thing, not a social thing. It's a thing between a man and his woman. And I love my woman, yes I do. Yeah, and I'm proud of her too. You see, if the way I love my woman is crazy, then check this out. You better send old JT to the crazy.

0: out and you buy a piece of cloth and you cut that cloth in two and you go out and sell it for a penny more than you paid for it. Then you run right out and buy another piece of cloth, cut it into three pieces and sell it for 3 pennies profit. But my friend, during that time, you must never succumb to buying an extra piece of bread for the table or a toy for a child. No, you must immediately run out and get yourself a still larger piece of cloth, and so you repeat this process over and over, and suddenly you discover something. You have no longer any desire, any temptation to dig into the earth to grow food or to gaze at a limitless land and call it your own. No, no. You just go on and on and on repeating this process over the centuries, over and over, and suddenly you make a grand discovery. You have a mercantile heritage. You are a merchant. You're known as a usurer, a man with secret resources, a witch, a pawnbroker, a shini, a maki, and a kike.
1: You really some teacher, Mr. Masri. You really, really the greatest.

for not a nickel in the machine. We should make the music.

on or play any song on any instrument. You now have a drummer accompanying you on 12 contemporary styles of music, from disco to rock ballads. The tempos all vary, and each cut is totally arranged. Songs from completely different categories can be played to the same drum drop. Since the emergence of rock music in the early 50s, all hit songs have a pattern of arrangement that are basically the same. I've chosen an arrangement that is standard, from rock and roll through country to ballads. Every drum drop will be counted off in the tempo of the selection. Each drop begins with a 4-bar introduction, and all verses and choruses are arranged in 8-bar phrases. All but 3 drum drops will use the long-form arrangement. See the back of the album to read what I'm saying. Each verse we call letter A, and each chorus letter B. So the long-form arrangement reads as follows. First, the count, then the 4-bar intro, then verse, verse, chorus, verse, verse, chorus, verse, chorus, chorus, repeating the chorus until the fade. There will be drum lead-ins and pickups on each transition every 8 bars. Now with the help of one of Hollywood's top studio drummers, Mr. Dave Krieger, let's get on with the application of instruments. A drummer does 2 major functions. Without him, a band is totally empty. Number 1, he sets the tempo and keeps it there. And number 2, he determines the feel of the song. You're listening to Medium Rock. This drop can be heard in its entirety on drop number 3, side 2. Let's begin with a guitarist who is writing a song in the hard rock style, but using the first, the count.

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Hear the crushing steel. 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

Shepherd,

So that is the close of tonight's Saturday Night Sound Bath. I'm Lena. Thank you again so very much for sharing.

I'm going to put it in Smith. Smith. Smith. Smith. Smith. Smith. Smith. Smith. Smith. Smith. Smith. Smith. Smith. Smith. Smith. Smith. Smith. Smith. Smith. Smith. Smith. Smith. Smith. Smith. Smith. Smith. Smith. Smith. Smith. Smith. Smith. Smith. Smith. Smith. Smith. Smith. Smith. Smith. Smith. Smith. Smith. Smith. Smith. Smith. Smith. Smith. Smith. Smith. Smith. Smith. Smith. Smith. Smith. Smith. Smith. Smith. Smith. Smith. Smith. Smith. Smith. Smith. Smith. Smith. Smith. Smith. Smith. Smith. Smith. Smith. Smith. Smith. Smith. Smith. Smith. Smith. Smith. Smith. Smith. Smith. Smith. Smith. Smith. Smith. Smith. Smith. Smith. Smith. Smith. Smith. Smith. Smith. Smith. Smith. Smith. Smith. Smith.

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0: There are 71 guys in your region. For safer connections, don't share your personal information. Like your last name, phone number, or where you live or work. Until you've really gotten to know the other person. By using the service, you agree to our terms of use and privacy policy. We assume no responsibility for personal meetings. If you hear a caller you're not interested in, you can block them so you won't hear each other by pressing 7. And if you hear something really inappropriate, pressing 7 again will report them to the moderator. Time is now being deducted from your membership.
1: Yeah, you guys, bottom here. Love sucking dick, getting fucked. Phone bone, glory holes. Let's do it, man. Hit me up.
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4: 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Oh, I want to get fucking nasty tonight. Anything goes.
5: Yo, what's up? You got two brothers here. 1 year's hell, stroking 8.5. 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
6: Yo, what's good? This your man, Dre. Calling out the gas on your area. Just a line trying to find something safe and discreet again, too. You know what I'm saying? Like what you hear, Gavin. Plus, I can host. I got my own, so you like what you hear? When you're trying to have some safe and discreet fun, get with me.
7: Hey boys, my name is Jesse, and I'm looking for a very young guy with virgin for play with my cock. I want to fuck young boy, very, very young guy. Please.
8: 50-year-old Latino, Central New York. Young, versatile, sex, versatile, big black man. 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
9: Hey, my name is Jonathan. I'm age 25, got brown hair, blue eyes. I'm on the chat line looking for the guys that are hot and horny and that loves making other guys suck their cocks and that loves threesomes and gangbangs. If that's you, press that 1 to connect with me.
1: Yeah, bottom here. Just kick back. Looking for that rock hard cock full of cum. So, bring me that cock.
10: Louisville, Kentucky, 6'4", 200 pounds, attractive, muscular, white male.
11: 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Very, very horny, so. And that's you transgender out there, transgender only, looking for a big ass with big titties. 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
12: Hey, guys, 50-year-old Leo here, laying in bed, very horny. 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
13: 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Yep, if you're looking to suck a big dick and bonus

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At the final turn, it will be 13 hours 15, Greenwich Mean Time.

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0: Dr. Bender, what is the purpose of your visit?
1: Well, I've been asked by the Secretary of State to come in.
0: Have you come here to ask the Secretary of State a firm date for the Yasmin's independence?
1: I won't tell you that.
0: When do you hope to get independence?
1: I won't tell you that.
0: Dr. Bender, when you get independence, are you as determined as ever to break away from the Central African Federation?
1: Need you ask me that question at this stage?
0: Well, this stage is as good as any other stage. Why do you ask me why I shouldn't ask you this question at this stage?
1: Haven't I said that enough for any effort? I mean just that.
2: Some of my friends have been calling me, inquiring about reports they have heard concerning me that are not
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Over. Crew to 655.

gust winds around 10 miles an hour. Monday night, partly cloudy. Highs around 70. Northwest winds around 10 miles an hour.

cloudy. Highs around 70. Northwest winds around 10 miles an hour. Monday night, partly cloudy. Highs around 70. Northwest winds around 10 miles an hour.

0: partially cloudy. High.
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0: around the game. Before walking Brian Roberts was a serious mistake, but we can pick that up at the bottom of the eighth inning. The Yankees, down 3-1, started to climb back in the game in the third. Damon Walk was forced. Jeter singled, and Cabrera went to second. The pitch is swung on and grounded weakly to second. The Yankees, down 3-1, started to climb back in the game in the third. Damon Walk was forced. Jeter singled, and Cabrera went to second. Posada hit by a pitch, and the batter was Bernie Williams.
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Hi, I'm 31 Down, Ryan Holsoppel. I'd like to thank Free 103 and congratulate them on their anniversary. I'm just going to jump right to it here and wait till everybody kind of filters out. But I just want to start this off with a scan of the wireless spectrum of all the devices in here. So I'm going to fire up Terminal here. And let's see, here's Terminal. I'm going to say a new Terminal. And we're just going to make a scan. First, I'm going to look for my default gateway in the room. So I'm going to type in root minus n there. And I get it's 192.168.1. And then we're going .1.1. And then let's do a nmap scan of that over all the ports in the spectrum here. So we're going to do nmap minus SN, and then that's the router, the default gateway IP, 192.168.1.1, and then we're going to do CIDR block notation and say 24 to give us a scan of all the devices on our subnet, and we're going to run that, and we'll let that go while we start here. Okay, so that's been initiated. Hello, listeners, and welcome back to our Saturday evening show broadcast. For those just tuning in, this is Mike Sharpie. Now, I'm just your friendly neighborhood penetration tester, which means I help some of this country's best top corporations, top businesses, find vulnerabilities, which means I can help some of this country's best corporations find holes in their networks, and then I plug them. I really love what I do. Some days I feel kind of like a crime fighter, you know? Like Encyclopedia Brown or Scruffy McGruff, you know? So in my spare time, I've started using the skills that I've honed at the pen test company, and I try to seek out those cryptocurrency con men and help put them to justice where they belong with the rest of the thieves, you know? A lot of these lowlifes think they can go on and hide in the dark web, but if there's one thing I've learned in my career, that nothing is secret on the internet. It's all out there for someone with the right skills to find. I was driving over here after stopping at Hardee's for breakfast, and I was thinking about when Mr. Sessions brought down the Alpha Bay last July, and I thought I'd go in and find the sound clip so we can all enjoy. Kind of reaffirms to me what it is to be a penetration tester in this world. Thank you, Mr. Sessions.

0: The dark net is not a place to hide. Today, the Department of Justice announces the takedown of a dark web market, Alpha Bay. This is the largest dark market web place takedown in world history. This group serviced more than 40,000 illegal vendors, people who sell illegal products. There were more than 250,000 listings for illegal drugs and toxic chemicals on Alpha Bay. Earlier this year, 122 vendors advertised fentanyl, and 238 advertised heroin. And we know of several Americans who were killed by drugs on Alpha Bay. One victim was just 18 years old when in February she overdosed on a powerful synthetic opioid which she had bought on Alpha Bay. The drug was shipped right to her house through the mail. A little more than a week after her death, a victim in Orange County, Florida, died of an overdose from a drug bought on Alpha Bay. You are not safe. You cannot hide. We will find you, dismantle your organization and network, and we will prosecute you. The dark net is not a place to hide. We will use every tool we have to stop criminals perpetuated by the perverted technology. The dark net is not a place to hide. The dark net is not a place to hide. The dark net is not a place to hide.
1: That's exactly right, Mr. Sessions. The dark web, the dark net, is not a place to hide. Especially when you have guys like with me out there making America safe. You may remember last week a new ransomware called Blocky has hit the net and is taking down some office parks in the Columbus, Ohio area. For those of you that may be affected, and I cannot stress this enough, do not pay the ransom. Sure, you might get some of your data back, but at what cost? By refusing to pay this ransom, you're refusing to fund these digital criminals. There are a lot of ways criminals are making money on the dark web these days, and it's not all viruses and ransomware. A lot of them peddle illegal substances through their vendors. Websites like Alpha Bay, Nucleus Market, Dream Market, and the Silk Road 3.0. These dark markets are so easy for anyone to access using the Tor browser. Literally, children are getting onto sites like Crypto Market and Outlaw Market and buying all sorts of narcotics, pornography, and other bad, really bad stuff. We have to stop them. I'm on the case to find out who is perpetrating these blocky ransomware attacks, how to stop it, and what their motive is. There's a BlackFrog Bitcoin ATM in the Columbus area that I've been staking out for the past month. In my free time, I've noticed some reoccurring traffic, and I've tailed these Bitcoin baddies all over the Columbus area, notably to the Wendy's restaurant at 799 South High Street, right across from the Taco Bell and beside the Salon Lofts German Village. Now, BlackFrog ATMs, yep, BlackFrog. That's the company that's enabling these cryptocurrency con men to cash out their Bitcoins, lining their pockets with the moolah of innocent people. There aren't many places to let you convert your Bitcoins into cold hard cash in the East. You've got there's a BP/Dunkin' Donuts in the Philadelphia area you can go to, and there's one in Columbus, Ohio. So that means that most Bitcoin ATMs I can go to in the New York area, I can put money into my Bitcoin wallet, but I need a special ATM to get money back from my Bitcoin wallet to cash out. So if I've created the blocky ransomware that I locked down on your computer, if that happens, I want to make you pay. You go to a Bitcoin ATM and you pay my ransom, and then I go to the Bitcoin ATM and I get that cash in my pocket. So I just go around to these Bitcoin ATMs and kind of sit there and watch. The one in Ohio is at a place called Tobacco International. So Back to the Blocky and the ransomware. I'm at Wendy's on the high street now, and I've logged into their free Wi-Fi, and so has this perpetrator. I've been following him for a while. He likes to drink Frosties. And I think we'll find out what he's looking at on the local net and see what he's buying, perhaps on the Alpha Bay. So I've gone into what I've done before. I set up a scan. It looks like we're, it still says 93% done with a few minutes waiting. So in the meantime, I'd like to run this advertisement. This special's brought to you by Blue Apron. While we're waiting for this crack, the Wi-Fi, I want to just take the moment to talk about Blue Apron. Now, they're not sponsoring our broadcast or anything, so you know this is truth. I wouldn't endorse anything I'm not truly impressed by. Ever since Cheryl left, I never really learned to cook. But this Blue Apron thing, they send it right to my studio, and it really only takes about an hour to get the thing going. Last night, I had this amazing vermouth and herb couscous, honey nut squash, spice laban, which is stuff I hadn't even heard of before I got it in the mail. I didn't know what couscous is, but it's pretty tasty, kind of dry. So now, while I'm still waiting for this to complete, it says 93% of all devices are scanned in the room. I'm gonna first set up my browser to use the proxy chains. So I'm going to go back into another terminal, and like we've done before to set up proxy chains, I'm going to say start network Tor. And then let that run. Now I'm going to say proxy chains. And then I'm going to use Firefox. So this basically cloaks my IP address as we're doing this. It puts a proxy chain to make it seem like my IP is not coming from Columbus, Ohio, but I could be coming from the United Kingdom. I could be coming from the Philippines. It makes up proxy chains every 10 minutes. So basically, I can elude anybody as to the fact here in Columbus, Ohio, that I'm sitting at the, there's some activity out there. I'm sitting at the Wendy's running a security scan. Still saying it's about 93% done. Good. So while that's going, I'm going to open a new terminal. Here. And now, I'm going to find a victim on this chart that's been going through. And I see, let's see, I know he's on a phone, and I know that it's a Mac phone, it's an Apple phone, and it's the IP address is 192.168.1.47. So that's the person I think who has been buying a lot of and selling a lot of Bitcoin. So I'm going to enter that in. I'm going to say nmap, and then I'm going to say that. Dash S, capital V, and then my 2.168.1.47. Now, that's the IP address of the victim. So I've started an nmap onto his phone. So now I'm going to open another terminal. As always with this fun stuff, we open many terminal windows. Still working. Oh, I'm going to make sure that I'm forwarding my IP forward. So I'm going to say cat. So let's see, echo 1 here, POC /net/IPv4/IP_ there. Need a typo. Good. So now I'll check this again. And how are we looking on time out there? A couple minutes? Okay, let's see if I can initiate this on it. So I'm going to open up another terminal, and I'm going to do an SSL strip. So SSL strip, and then minus P, minus L, and then port that I'm going to look at is 8080. So I'm looking at any data coming in port 8080. Then I open another terminal. And now I'm going to spoof this, do an ARP spoof. So this is basically, I'm creating a man-in-the-middle attack. And I'm going to let this run now as my time goes out, and we'll check in later and see if I can catch into his phone. But what I'm basically doing is doing a man-in-the-middle attack. So here we have a router at the Wendy's, and the Wendy's router that everybody logs into, an IP address of something like 192.168.1.1. And then I have a telephone. So my phone sends packets directly to that router. That router sends them out to the wide internet. But our little local network between my phone and the router, I'm injecting my computer between it, a man in the middle. So then, if I spoof with my computer and tell every time this phone talks to the router, I'm also saying, hey, I'm the MAC address, that unique hardware ID of this phone. So then, I tell the router, every time the router sends packets back to the phone, hey, I'm the MAC address of this phone, because I've figured out both of their MAC addresses. Eventually, the router becomes confused and cuts out sending it directly to the phone and sends it to my computer and to the phone. And the phone will always send packets back to the router before they go to the wide address. So we're sending it to my computer and out. So I'm becoming the man in the middle with this computer. So then I can see everything that goes through the network that's on your phone wirelessly through radio waves. It's pretty exciting. The good thing is that unless you're on an HTTP, if you're on an HTTPS secure site, it's a little bit harder for me to find out passwords and logins and such. But the good thing is I've initiated an SSL strip, which basically I'm just listening for cookies for a long period of time. 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So let's check back a little bit later. We'll see if my man-in-the-middle attack has succeeded. 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Thank you.

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1: 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The piece you're about to hear is called Oscillations by Belgian sound and visual duo Claire Williams and Julien Poitevin. Oscillations is a live sonic performance for radio that uses our communicating machines to interact with the electromagnetic waves and vibrations that surround us. Sonifying the electromagnetic activity of the sun, meteors and radio echoes coming through the atmosphere, the activity of tweaks and spherics oscillating in the ionosphere, or tuning into the local radio station. These are some of the electromagnetic waves that Oscillations uses to propel us on an immersive journey into the invisible. Here's Oscillations.

Mit Robin. Mit Robin.

That was Oscillations by Belgian sound and visual duo Claire Williams and Julien Poitevin. 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I'm Leah Cole for the Wave Farm Radio Art Archive. The piece you're about to hear is called Radio Play by Chicago-based sound artist Elizabeth Flood. 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
2: So I'm Tom Rowe here in Studio C with Ricardo Robinson. And we're going to talk about the... You're the Wave Farm Artist in Resident this week. Live here, been working on a project you're calling... Black Body, White Noise?
3: What's up, Radio Land? Everybody across the nation on streaming right now. Good to be here. And would you like me to speak a little bit about the title? Or
2: well, let's start earlier.
3: Okay.
2: And... Let's go way back. How did you get
3: way back?
2: How did you get involved in art first?
3: Oh man, Tom.
2: That's a big question.
3: That's a huge question.
2: You can give us the elevator pitch version or the nutshell. What other short thing?
3: I guess it all started when I auditioned for an art school to go into like middle school. So,
2: and where was this?
3: Pittsburgh, Pennsylvania, Rogers School for the Performing Arts. So, you know, when you're a youth, you're just kind of like drawing and, you know, making things and things like that. But this was an institution awaiting. You know, my greatness. So it was like a school that was dedicated to art, you know? So I would say that was the first time that, you know, it came into my field of vision that, oh, snap, there's actually organizations and institutions out here that would like to cultivate that creative aspect of one's life. So, yeah.
2: So I guess that was
3: sixth grade.
2: A great break, because a lot of young kids that could have been artists probably, you know, aren't even aware of the possibility.
3: That's true. Coming from Pittsburgh, there was a couple other options, you know, but they were more focused on, just traditional schooling or sports, you know, cultivating like athletes and things of that nature. By the way, I was an incredible athlete back then, but my heart was pulling me in the direction of expressing its deeper, you know, selves, you know, Lavender Freddy, you know, I have to pluralize it.
2: And that's probably a fight, because society kind of probably wants young men to do sports.
3: At that particular time, you know, it wasn't so long ago. I'm still very much youthful. but yeah, that particular time, you know, there was a lot of, you know, you were kind of born with a ball in your hand. You had to go to the blue room and wear blue colors, and you know, you had to wear an earring in your left ear and not your right ear, you know? Not to confuse, you know, people of your sexual preference or whatever, you know. So it was a very weird time for, just socialization.
2: And so, how did your art manifest itself at first?
3: I went to Rogers for drawing and illustration. So that's what I auditioned for. And so that's visual. So I've always been really attracted to visual arts. Back in the day, it was just movies and, you know, cartoons and things of that nature. But as you get older and your vocabulary expands, you know, you try to make it sound a little bit more fancy and say things like, yeah, I was into the visual arts when I was, you know, 11 years old. But yeah, so I started off in the visual arts and then went into music, musical theater. You know, so it was dancing on stage, you know, doing plays, and it was like Fame. You remember mm-hmm. them? Yeah. I Want to Live Forever.
2: It was like the movie or the TV show? It was like both.
3: It was like both. I wasn't as talented of a dancer as Leroy, but yeah, I had to wear the tights and go to dance class, and you know, well, actually, we wore sweatpants. You know, that's that left earring in the left ear sort of thing.
2: Yeah.
3: You know. So, but I wanted to wear those tights. I really did.
2: So we ask, I think, everybody this same question. Do you have an early radio memory, or was radio important to you as a young person?
3: Was it important to me? I would say my earliest, yes, I would say it was important. The station in my hometown was called Whammo, W-A-M-O.
2: Mm, those are great call letters.
3: I know, right? So they had this show on called The Quiet Storm. And back in the day, there was just a lot of music that really inspired or encouraged teenage love, you know, and I think there was a song called Teenage Love from Slick Rick or something like that. So during my teens, it was all about, you know, Quiet Storm. It had slow jams. It had like this sensitivity. It had these very incredible, you know, ballads of infidelity and betrayal. Yeah, I shouldn't have been listening to this shit at that time. But they started the program off with this song called Moments in Love by Art of Noise. And as I gotten older and started to like really listen to the Art of Noise, I guess I was always bound to be interested in noise and sound, and you know, because that's the jam. If anybody out there in radio land, look up Art of Noise, Moments in Love, and enjoy the ride. And the video's even more creative, you know. So yes, little plug.
2: All right, and then we'll jump ahead. When did like you start feel like you were an artist?
3: Okay. Why did I share the Art of Noise? Because that was my radio moment.
2: Right, we're talking the radio moment.
3: That's when I was hugging the radio under the covers, listening to the Quiet Storm.
2: My story is listening to Baltimore Orioles games with the transistor radio under the pillow.
3: Okay. And we had walkie-talkies, you know, that's kind of close.
2: Transmissions.
3: Exactly, transmission, reception, and all that stuff. So, okay, so your next question was something about artists.
2: When did you consider yourself an artist? When did you really like feel like, oh, yes, I'm an artist?
3: Last night around 12 midnight, when I arrived here at Waveform, I was like, oh, shit, it's happening. But I did have a conscious moment of realizing the only thing you really have to do in order to be an artist, become an artist, is actually say I'm an artist. And that happened probably in the early 2000s, like around 2004 or so. I was in a rock band called Jackie's Platoon, but also on the side working on a very interesting album. Oh, okay, a very interesting album called Conversations with Shepherds, Sheep, Guinea Pigs, and Monkeys, Nursery Rhymes for the Underfed Mind, Volume 1. And I was exploring folk music. So it was like a balance of rock and folk. And that's when I realized, like, oh, I'm a little different. So I might as well say I'm an artist, because that's a that's the thing you say to, you know, to have people swallow that pill a little bit easier if you're doing very...
2: So there's a lot of negative terms that people throw at you if you're different, right?
3: For sure, for sure, for sure. So, yes, 2000, around 2003, 2004, I declared I am an artist, yes.
2: And now if you if people you find out you're an artist and they start talking to you, how do you describe what you do?
3: I say I'm a conceptual sound artist. And the word conceptual is extremely important because it's so flexible. It allows for me to exist. Allows for my art to exist in the realm of ideas. So whatever, you know, is born in that space, you know, it was conceptualized, you know, but I use the medium of sound to really articulate some things that I'm feeling, that I'm thinking about, you know, things of that nature. But you know what? Now that I think about it, I think the heart of my art is listening. And I've been speaking to friends about this as well. Like, listening is my art, but I don't know how to like write that in a grant yet, or, you know, but that's, I think that's the art, because I think, the listener is always the composer, no matter how I manipulate the sounds, no matter, you know, what chords I may play, no matter how I design it, the way, whatever the listener brings to that moment of engaging in it with that sonic, you know, sculpture or whatever, they are the ones in charge of translating it, interpreting it. They're bringing so much to that moment. So the listener is always the composer, and listening is really my art.
2: And well, that works perfectly, I guess, with the current project you've been working on here, because you didn't compose notes. You set up a situation where sound happened, right?
3: So
2: you were listening to what the results were. of your conceptual
3: it's true.
2: Framework,
3: it's
2: right?
3: True. It's true. But what's interesting is that even with the sort of found sounds and the field recordings and the lack of controlling how the sound moves throughout the space, the cubes, the piece that I composed for that we're going to broadcast today, it is musical still. It still has this rhythm, because I smashed all the sounds together, and we got Route 23 that creates a nice drone. It's drone music, really, and it's meditative. So
2: that was a collaborator didn't know you were going to have until you got here, right?
3: Very true. Very true. Very true.
2: Route 23 is ever present in your.
3: So it's Black Body, White Noise, Route 23, which is inspiring me to also like take this these cast irons to different locations and just start to create a map of this project, you know. So
2: this project can go on the road.
3: Literally.
2: So the cast iron boxes, we explain the project so people get a visual picture in their head.
3: Okay. So this whole thing, I would say, is heavily inspired by an online persona that I have going on called Lavender Freddy. And they are working on a case called the Sunscreen Conspiracy.
2: Can people go somewhere online to find Lavender Freddy?
3: Yeah, Lavender Freddy has their own website, as well as like lavenderfreddy.com, but presenting everything on the Instagram platform. So it's Lavender Freddy Instagram, and that's Freddy and Lavender. But this sunscreen conspiracy really opened up a sort of deluge of media Lavender Freddy's job is to navigate throughout media history, find certain clips that still have, relevance today or some sort of connectivity to what's going on today. And all of the pieces are in conversation with Marvin Gaye's 1971 protest classic, What's Going On? And that's a question that I have heard throughout my entire existence. So I'm assuming that that question is going to be around for quite some time. So with that said, focusing on sunscreen conspiracy and focusing on, information about the sun or what's going on with studies of the sun from NASA or Harvard research groups and stuff like that, I learned about black body radiation. And that term itself, I was just like, whoa, I guess I wasn't paying attention in physics. But I heard the poetry in the title of that theory. And I started to study the theory of black body radiation. And I was like, that would be an interesting, if I could simulate it or recreate the demonstration. I've seen others use boxes with a perforated hole and allowing, different frequencies to hit on that black body. And then I started to think about, like, what is this in relation to white noise? So it just all started to really speak to me on so many different levels.

0: many different abstract things in this world. What is the sound of love? What is the sound of freedom? What is the sound of, you know, hate? You know, all of these things can be explored sonically.
1: And here the sunlight is coming down and hitting the black box and causing the black box to make noise or sounds or...
0: So, yes.
1: How would you describe it?
0: I would say that the sunlight does not have a sound that I was capable of hearing. But the sunlight... the objects that sunlight illuminates or sheds light on have that ability to heat up and go through some sort of thermal conduction, and then you can start to hear some activity that's going on. And that's what I attempted to do with the cast iron boxes. I wanted to record the sort of heating process. So when the sun wasn't sunlight wasn't strong enough for the project this week due to clouds and things of that nature, I simulated the sunlight and put the cast iron cubes onto a sort of grill and heated them up myself and got some pretty interesting sounds, which you're not really going to be able to hear in the piece, but there it's all there. It's just kind of all ambiance now.
1: And the piece is also has a literary inspiration.
0: Yes, yes. I would say I was going to insert excerpts from Frantz Fanon's Black Skin, White Mask. And as I was, you know, revisiting the text this week, it didn't resonate with me the way it did in the past. The only space that it did resonate with me was just understanding the colonization and how the effects of colonization, and understanding the sort of psychological terrorism that colonization can create. So the title, I would say the title is inspired by, it's kind of like mirroring if a Black Skin, White Mask was a sort of sound collage, it would be called Black Body, White Noise. Only in relation to decolonization. So, yes.
1: And then you also not just let the black box get hit by the sunlight, you also put the black boxes into the fire or yeah, into the coals how you want to describe it.
0: Yeah, yeah, yeah. Put them on the grill, heated them up, got some good heat. There was microphones inside of the cast iron cubes. I melted a couple contact microphones. I melted a couple wireless microphones. Interesting enough, it didn't really create drastic changes in the sound. There wasn't any, you know, explosions or pops or anything like that. So, So that's what I did.
1: And how much of all this, I mean, we're going to hear the piece shortly, but how much of all this is sort of like a metaphor for, or what's the metaphor here? Or is there a metaphor?
0: Oh, I think there is always a metaphor. If we're defining metaphor as something that is on the surface that represents something that could possibly exist behind it, or to the side or something like that. So, yes, there is a metaphor. And I think I'm learning what that metaphor is. But it has something to do with, how can I put it?

0: It has something to do with control. It has something, the consciousness, there's a consciousness that is obsessed with control. There is a consciousness that is inspired by fear. And this consciousness tends to move throughout this world where it feels compelled to define everything, name everything in order to manage the light that naturally falls and moves through everything and radiates through everyone. So yeah, the black body represents, it could represent people. It could represent, basically anything that is able to absorb so much power and know its own power. And then the white noise is something that just feels the need to define it, give it form. It can't allow it to be free. And also it recognizes its power. It recognizes its energy. So yeah.
1: Was there anything that surprised you doing this project this week? Did you learn anything that you didn't think you were going to be discovering?
0: I would say I had a lot of time with myself and a lot of time with just like listening and just being on my own terms. So that freedom, that opportunity to have that kind of space, you know, it was a space that I had to face my own, explanation of things, you know, make sense out of things. But we have technology too, so I was able to reach out to a lot of, you know, wonderful people to bring them into dialogue about certain things. And so, yeah, like Michael Jackson says, you are not alone. You know, I am here with you, though you're far away.
1: I think that it sort of speaks to the piece, too. The sun is very far away.
0: Yes.
1: And it's sort of the energy force for everything and definitely for sounds.
0: Yes.
1: If there was no sun, your black boxes would not be making any noises, right?
0: I don't think any of us would be making it. So the sound of the sun light is everything, you know. That's you, Tom. You stumbled on that one.
1: All right. Well, we're going to hear things now. I have to walk upstairs to turn things on. But so why don't you
0: talk to the people?
1: Talk to the people and explain what the last thing you need them to know before they hear this piece. And then when I hear you finish your explanation, I'll turn you down and we will hear black body white noise.
0: Okay. And I can't hear you, so I will just you can text me real quick or something.
1: I'll stop on the floor when I get out.
0: Okay. Sounds good. All right, everyone. Blah, blah, blah, blah, blah, blah. Thank you for listening to all of that personal, beautiful mess of mine. And thank you, Wave Farm, for inviting my work here, you know, and offering me this artist residency. Beautiful space. I will be talking about it for years to come. All right. This is the premiere of Black Body, White Noise.
2: When I think of the outer space, I think of this idea of moving and the black body moving through space and how that has always been restricted.
3: Black body moving through space.
2: Jiu-jitsu, whatever.
4: I love the music and the sound. I love the music and the sound.
5: I love the music and the sound.
4: And the sound. And the sound. And the sound.
5: Do
6: you understand what I'm saying? When you look at Isangoma, it's the child of the song, the spirit song, Ingoma. So, Sangoma, do you understand what I'm saying? So, Kasisutu e Kingaka, Kasizulu, Yanga. So, Kasisutu e Kingaka. So, Kasisutu e Kingaka.
5: So, Kasisutu e Kingaka.
7: Now, the point of the matter is the human spirit is no less complex.
8: I think what the colonial process does, or any process of domination.
7: Relativity theory and quantum mechanics.
9: Another curious tribe is the Samburu, living in the northern frontier district. They're a very primitive people who have no settled home.
10: Only rays that focus clearly can penetrate.
11: This is different. I like these.
12: You know, when I see a white person, a white man, or a white woman, the first thing I'll start thinking, what do that white person want from me?
13: How do you feel the anthropologist can apply all of this varied information to the understanding of, say, our own civilization?
14: What we have to do is to take each one of these societies as a kind of a laboratory in which we study some of the possibilities of human nature.
15: But we look at them and we say, oh, they don't have any bathrooms, so they're poor. And they would look at us and say, it's amazing that you can manage to live such anguished lives as you live.
16: When sun hits your skin, normally, what happens is it makes damage to your DNA in millionth of a second.
17: I mean, you're not supposed to be joyful. You're down there being lynched.

what I'm looking for is, where can I go with you? Right? Prepare. So I want to end with what could be under that dock if we had a transformed frame, because we can't get where we need to go from where we are right now.

0: Well, we are the byproduct of 400 years of an intentional effort to destroy us, to erase our memory, to separate us from the land of our ancestors, and to make us believe that we are less than truly than we truly are.
1: What would you want to see for the Indian
2: tribes?
1: Okay, freedom, but what? Better education, better
2: freedom.
1: Colleges?
2: Freedom. That's it.

0: That's what density is all about, and that's what urban design is all about, and that's what and that's why I feel like urban density should be just as core to the sort of political priorities of climate concerned people as solar power is. As for the population thing, the larger population question I will put aside because it's a sticky wicket. But insofar as you're going to get more people, the best thing you can do is to cram them as close together as possible, so that they share as much infrastructure as possible, so that they use as few, so that they produce as few emissions as possible per capita.
1: Now continue using the last switch on the board, please. The 450 switch for each wrong answer. Continue.
2: I'm not getting no answer.
1: Please continue. The next word is white.
2: You think you should look in on them, please?
1: Not once we've started the experiment.
2: Well, what if something's happened in Manhattan?

0: right? Or owning a slave. No one here thinks about owning a slave. Elizabeth Colbert?
1: Yeah, no, I mean, I think people have a long time, you know, when I was writing field notes, I interviewed a scientist at Princeton, Rob Socklow, and he made the point to me, you know, look, this is like slavery. At a certain point, there will be, you know, and things will flip, and emitting carbon will come to seem, you know, bad.
2: What we find is that in this information age, something that John Arquillo wrote a couple of decades ago is probably more true than even when he first wrote it, which is that when you ask in political contests, traditionally, who would win, the answer was the side with the biggest army would win. But in today's world, sometimes it's the side with the best story that wins.
3: It doesn't mean people have no stories to tell. People have bags and bags of stories to tell.
4: So the beauty of this this work was lost on these people because they were afraid. You know, they were afraid that if people saw, you know, essentially all this unstoppable joy.
5: So therefore, this is what we must do, do you see? We must learn how to take ourselves very, very seriously. Do you see? We must learn how to respect ourselves. We must learn how to respect one another.
6: And in my mind, there is no greater or more powerful way of experiencing hauntings, contaminations, place, and history than by listening. Listening is a posture that generates an awareness of space and time.
7: There in those pleated faces, I see the auction block, the chains and slavery's coffles, the whip and lash and stock. My father speaking voices that shred my fact and sound.
8: My patternists are people, a gathering of mutants, really. They're not extraterrestrial or anything, and they're not gathered for any particularly good purpose. They're gathered because a rather odious character is lonely.
9: I weighed all of this

0: It's happened to everybody who's tried to live. You know, you go through your life for a long time, you think that...
1: It gives you more sense of structure about where you may be going. We don't really know that either. But it is comforting. It is sort of like a foundation under you to know what went before you.
2: Well, what about the sisters who don't agree with you?
3: I'm not going to preoccupy myself in terms of what will happen to them, because I know that more people are preoccupied with freedom. No one wants to be a slave.
4: The hardest thing to be an Indian is to go into the sweat lodge daily, to live the life of our ancestors. That's what he meant. Because it's so easy to be white. It's so easy to go out and get a job and become concerned only with money. And then you start building fences around your house. And you start building fences around your cities. And start building fences around your states. Start building fences around your country. And all this time you're building only a fence around yourself. And that's the fault of the white man. He is by himself. He lives by himself. He has no relatives. He even goes so far as to leave the land of his ancestors, to leave the burial places of his forefathers. He has no respect, so he is isolated.
5: If you look at society as simply the collective contribution of millions of human beings who carry in themselves certain power and influence and emotion, and every time you turn the switch off of one of those persons, you've dampened the glow.
6: Mean to have to create oneself from scratch in environments where one is not supposed to exist.
7: Now, we must be ready for a new danger, the atomic bomb. First, you have to know what happens when an atomic bomb explodes. You will know when it comes. We hope it never comes, but we must get ready. It looks something like this. There is a bright flash, brighter than the sun, brighter than anything you've ever seen.
8: We, as blacks, we have something which is very unique. Now, there was a fear of the sun. You see, the sun has given us a shade. We have that thing in our body which is known as the melanin, which links us up to the ultraviolet rays of the sun. So we can't get skin cancer when we are, even when the sun's rays are 100 degrees, no, we don't have.
9: Knowledge has but one purpose. Its purpose is to alleviate the sufferings of humanity. Capitalism is a backward and stupid system. Capitalism is a contemptuous system. Capitalism is a system based on profit. It will make a commodity out of everything.
10: Now, it is absurd to say that we Africans were not in Africa when white people first came. And secondly, the conqueror writes history. They came, they conquered, and they wrote.
11: Of the savage. We begin at the end of the 15th century, and we end this exhibition in 1958. In the beginning, in this 16th, 17th, and 18th century, it's just fascination. There is no hierarchy. There is, well, it's wonder. These are miracles. Eh? They are shown as miracles. In the 19th century, just at the beginning of the 19th century, the vision of the other will change. It is the century of the making of racial theorists, and that's you see here.

0: views on the relationship between race and intelligence changed?
1: No, not at all. I would like for them to change, that there be new knowledge which says that your nurture is much more important than nature. But I haven't seen any knowledge, and there's a difference on the average between blacks and whites on IQ tests. I would say the difference is it's genetic.
2: Great heroes of our people came out of our church. Great heroes of our people came out of our church. We are extremely highly organized. We are extremely highly organized.
3: I think hard times are coming when we will be wanting the voices of writers who can see alternatives to how we live now and can see through our fear-stricken society and its obsessive technologies.
4: Maniac, an animal. That was the reason for it.
5: Could he be violent?
4: Only if people were violent to him. I can be violent also, and I imagine so can you. You see, that's the whole story of America. They take their violence and turn it back around on somebody else.

0: I talked about zombies so much out there and the sequels and...
1: Well, I never heard you talk about them, did you, Vincent?
2: No, I haven't.
1: Talk about the zombie just a wee little bit.
0: Well, a zombie is supposed to be the living dead. People who die and are resurrected, but without their soul. And they can take orders, and they're supposed to be never to be tired, and to do what the master says without cease and without being tired. Naturally, it would be futile for me to attempt to try to explain everything. I do know that people have been resurrected in Haiti. I do not believe that they were actually dead. I believe it was suspended animation.
3: I don't see how you can have these rallies and everything against the white man. This is America, you know.
4: Let me just say something to this call. This is not America. This is Polynesia. Our country was stolen. That's one of your problems. You're ignorant, woefully ignorant.
5: Sims and the enslaved women and Narca Betsy and Lucy, you know, look as if, you know, there is some trepidation. And Narca looks as if she's clutching her chest in modesty. The other enslaved women are allowed to peer behind a white curtain while the two medical assistants are also, you know, gazing and pondering what to do.
6: The eccentric, the extreme, the excluded, the ex-con, the exiled, the expelled, the never meant to survive, extinct, yet stay, awoke, exist, exert, expand, excite, the Malcolms, the Harriets, the Ninas, the Native Sons, Exodus, Zika.
7: Visible light from the sun passes through the atmosphere and reaches the Earth's surface. UVA, long-wave ultraviolet, is the closest to visible light. Most UVA also reaches the surface, but shorter wave
8: melanin
7: rays,
8: is a versatile
7: UVB,
8: molecule.
7: Are the harmful rays
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8: Responsible for giving us our UV blocking complexion.
9: Much of the thinking is based on feedback and control systems. Let's look at the evolution of work. In the beginning, there was manpower.
10: And unforeseen by you in Brave New World.
11: I think it is the greatest story ever told.
12: That the sun is born each
11: and ultimately
12: morning.
11: Dies at night, and then emerges the next morning and bring life back again, but then dies again. And so the whole story is on the subjects of the whole universe and how our skies work and how the planets work.

0: Firstly, that the time and development and discipline of geology is contemporaneous with the time of slavery and the construction of racial difference. Geologic theories are used to consolidate racial difference and geographical execution, so the theft of indigenous land and theft of Africans.
1: Okay, we're going to look now at the idea of black body radiation.
2: A perfect black body absorbs all of the radiation incident on it.
3: Yeah. It also points to, for me, that there's a set of larger struggles there. There's a legacies there. When people talk about reparations, when they talk about reservations, all of the ways that we talk about land and how we're going to deal with the pain of the past here in the present, I think that's another commonality, and I think we have to figure out how to talk about that and hold that.
4: The soul is not an entity that has a start and an end. The soul is in constant orbital mode between the land of the ancestors and the land of the tribe.

0: that we've arranged a society based on science and technology in which nobody understands anything about science and technology. And this combustible mixture of ignorance and power, sooner or later, is going to blow up in our faces. I mean, who is running the science and technology in a democracy if the people don't know anything about it?
1: And what sad ethical condition are we in when it seems like when everybody has to do the same thing? Why does now everybody have to do the same thing? And people constantly writing these articles, you know, the state of this discipline, the state of that discipline. And it's always from the position, unspoken or not, that everybody should be doing the same thing. And whoever ain't doing the thing that I'm getting ready to say we should be doing is wrong. It's like, no, that's just stupid. You know, it's just ridiculous, actually. And it's, you know, so there's a bunch of different ways, a bunch of different attitudes, a bunch of different dispositions that are necessary in order to try to provide something that would approach an adequate description of who and what we are and who and what we might be.
2: I trust what Prince said. We're all just the same. Life is but a game. It's a war of vibrations. Construct your reality. Think about the things you love and draw them into your life.
3: When a shaman or a healer or a babalawo notices that healing, that the person's health is entangled with the person's sickness, he cuts the body open. I think we need cracks and openings. We are addicted to the highway. The highway is leading to nowhere interesting, but that's all modernity can offer us. And now we need to get lost in order to find a new way, a different way.
4: We just have to tell our stories so that history will not always and forever be seen from the point of one side.
5: One side.
6: One side.

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Today I'm introducing a piece by the Shortwave Collective called Receive, Transmit, Receive. This is the Shortwave Collective's first sound piece, originally broadcast on Radiophrenia by Glasgow Center for Contemporary Arts in November 2020, and as part of RAD Performance's International Women's Take Back the Street Sound Ride in Vienna on 8 March 2022. Tessellated radio transmissions gathered during the height of the COVID-19 pandemic offer a global cocoon of modular compositions. CQ code fragments, telephone conversations, and marine navigation weather reports are woven into enigmatic harmonics and alternating digito-cosmi frequencies, delivering sounds that range from a Bosnian radio station and a muffled Eagles Hotel California to a skillful fade of electronic humming into windswept landscapes and eerie rhythmics. Classic shortwave Stanag signals, radio hams, time, utility, and number station transmissions live alongside the tabla of a rich East Indian ballad and an array of European news broadcasts. Listeners are invited into a movable audio feast where the traditional Chinese guzheng fades into a commentary on Taekwondo, only to be interrupted by distant intonations of Islamic prayer chants and Italian CQ. The piece is a veritable call and response between the members of the Shortwave Collective, whose 10 cross-disciplinary practitioners feature Alyssa Moxley, Bridget Hart, Francesca Cassaway, Georgia Munster, Hannah Kemp-Welch, Kate Donovan, Lisa Hall, Maria Papadomonolaki, Sally Applin, and Sasha Engelman, spanning a global radius that stretches across France, Germany, Norway, Greece, the UK, and the USA. Receive, Transmit, Receive offers imaginative possibilities for inquiry, intimacy, and connection within the nebulous liminal. Let's have a listen.

0: and it's been very quiet out here. I came on last night, though, and this is quiet.
1: I came on at half past ten, I put a few calls out, nothing about.
0: No.
1: Then I went, I had a listen up and down the van, then I listened on 80 metres, I heard a VK station, and I come back on here, and quite a few turned up, Ken, and one or two others, and who was it? Somebody called Phil, told me that you called in at, you was calling me at 11 o'clock.
0: Yeah, I think it was. I came on and called a few times, but waste of any time. I thought, well, I'll get off the bed. And I went to bed, I didn't hang around. But they came on, obviously, they brought the group. Oh, very big. I was chatting with Phil. And they didn't come on there, I think. With you. Oh, well, there, I'll just hang around. Anyhow, I'm here,
1: It's a stock fence at the bottom 3 foot. And then there's two pieces of barbed wire running on top about 6 feet apart. And I said, well, I connected the wires to do it. I come in and I looked at the door. There's it.
0: I don't recommend doing it like that. I think that's if it's in the right direction, it's picking up at all directions. No, I'm not for picking up wires on bloody fences.
2: Hot music, because he looked older than he did on the telly, but they were good, aren't they? Well, all right, looks old, but when he seems to be

0: 0. Shannon, Metroport. Shannon, at 2100 Zulu. Wind 090 degrees, 4 knots. Visibility 10 kilometers or more. Cloud, few at 2,400 feet. Scattered at 10,000 feet. Broken at 20,000 feet. Temperature 17. Dew point 13. QNH 1015. No sig. Copenhagen Kastrup. Metroport. Copenhagen Kastrup. At 2120 Zulu. Automated observation. Wind 190 degrees. 7 knots. Visibility 10 kilometers or more. No cloud detected. Temperature 16, dew point 15, QNH 1025, no sig. Bergen, Metroport, Bergen, at 2120 Zulu, wind 180 degrees, 7 knots. Visibility 10 kilometers or more. Cloud, few at 400 feet. Ceiling, broken at 700 feet. Temperature 14. Dew point missing. QNH 1021.
1: Índia Eco Charlie. 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

I'm still in the progress of improving, you know, but trying other antennas and

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Thank you.

0: a right-wing hawkish think tank anyway. Now, obviously under Trump, the view of the United States has been that China is being more expansionist in the South China Sea and other parts of the region. So it's clear that there's a lot of great power competition.
1: China.

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So in the meantime...

0: Dear all, first, congratulations to anyone that could resist the world. I am Sandy, live in Shandong, Foshan, Guangdong. We resist the world in middle February. I can't choose which one is the best thing. I can get back to my routine life. I can meet my colleagues again. I can earn money again. Oh, the most important thing is that anyone in my company is healthy. No one is infected. I think this should be the best thing. The hardest thing is that I have to wake up at 5:30 a.m. to cook my breakfast and lunch. Yes, by
1: lunch. Not only that, is that it's in addition to what's happening in the Amazon. And it was this time last year that there was global outrage because the fires in the Amazon raging. Now.

Appuntamenti che seguiranno.

That was Receive, Transmit, Receive, the Shortwave Collective's first sound piece, originally broadcast on Radiophrenia by Glasgow's Centre for Contemporary Arts in November 2020, and also as part of RAD Performance's International Women's Take Back the Street Sound Ride in Vienna on 8 March 2022. The Shortwave Collective is an international group of 10 feminist artists from diverse backgrounds and disciplines, including sound and radio art, activism, social science,

0: never addressed to any particular listener, or maybe addressed to all who need to hear it. The transmission is intended to address the undeniable link of misogyny and colonialism within the Kenyan context. Focus on yourself and question your thirst for blood. Is it symbolic revenge for what they did to you? To us? Nabalayo asks. This is Focus on Yourself.
1: Focus on yourself and leave me alone. Focus on yourself and understand the source of your problems. Focus on yourself and where you came from. Remember your foremothers were equal to your forefathers when we were free. We all lived in harmony. Didn't you know? Misogyny was an import, much like the flowers and the coffee. Focus on yourself and look beyond the lies. And the thoughts they made you think were yours.
2: They're not yours.
1: Focus on yourself and question your thirst for blood. Is it symbolic revenge for what they did to you? To us? Focus on yourself and ask yourself those difficult questions. Focus on yourself and yourself alone. Focus on yourself and leave women alone. They brought coffee, flowers, and misogyny. It's kind of funny. Can you see what you're doing is exactly what they did to us? Can you see what you're doing is exactly what they did to us? Keeping the spirit of war crimes and genocide alive. You're keeping it alive with the femicide. You're keeping the spirit of war crimes and genocide alive. You're keeping it alive with the femicide. The teachers of misogyny are now freeing their women. But you wanna stay behind and pretend this shit is African. You're keeping the spirit of war crimes and genocide alive. You're keeping it alive with the femicide. You're keeping the spirit of war crimes and genocide alive. You're keeping it alive with the femicide.
3: This is Karen Werner, Wave Farm Radio Artist Fellow, and I'm excited to share an unusual radio artwork by Dinah Bird, who is a radio artist based in Paris. The piece you're about to hear is called A Box of 78s and was released in 2014. Dinah Bird explains the story behind the project. Her grandmother, who was born on the island of Salt Spring in British Columbia, inherited a box of 78 RPM records, mostly classical music. Dinah's grandmother took this box of records with her as she moved over the course of her life to two continents. In 2012, a number of years after her grandmother had died, Dinah retraced the box's journey and took the records back to their starting point in Salt Spring. Dinah Bird writes, quote, "Using my great-grandfather's diary and daily notes on the weather as a guide, I played the records outdoors on a portable gramophone in spots around Salt Spring, where my grandmother and her family had picnics, played tennis, or danced, and I recorded what happened. This composed sound work blends memories, observations, field recordings, and music." End quote. Appropriately, Dinah Bird pressed this composed sound work into a vinyl record. And then, in a playful protest

0: of digital sound propagation, she did a radio relay, sending a single copy of the record to radio stations all over the world. When a station received the record in the mail, it was to record notes on the weather at the time of broadcast. Then the radio station sent the record on to the next station in line, 25 stations in all. This radio relay followed the direction her grandmother's records had also traveled. We will now hear A Box of 78s by Dinah Bird. And in the true spirit of the project, I need to report that Dinah made this digital recording from the vinyl on May 20th, 2020, at 5:37 p.m. The weather in Paris was sunny. As I upload this piece into the Wave Farm Radio Art Archive, it is May 27th, 2020, at 1:12 p.m. in Bergen, Norway, and the weather is mild and overcast with patches of blue sky.
1: Walker's Year by Year books. These set forth an altogether new and novel idea, and one that is eminently useful. It means little and much. Little recording, much satisfaction. Many have neither the time nor the inclination to keep a full diary. But out of the multitude of matters that crowd the experience of each day, there is always something that intelligent people desire not to let slip, but seek to hold, to awaken the memory in days to come. What a record of experiences such a book may be made. Things accomplished, things attempted, successes, failures, joys and sorrows. For just such a record this book is designed, and it's so planned that each day may be compared with the corresponding one in 5 years or any year.
2: Journey out, 1910. Sunday, the 10th of April. Fine. Slight swell. Kay has her meals on deck. Saturday, the 16th. Fine. Arrived Ottawa at 11:50 a.m. Phyllis and Bob met us. Russell Hotel.
3: Bennett's in evening.
2: Two to Vancouver.

0: Have you got any other final? Because I know it's near your lunchtime, apart from anything else.
1: Oh, don't worry about that. It's very.
0: Have you got any bon mot for Dinah?
2: I'd like to get back to the
3: Where would you go if you went back?
2: I'd just be there, doing nothing.
4: It's a microphone. Yeah.
5: We're recording sounds around the island.
4: Sounds around the island.
5: Yeah. And this is a gramophone, so we're playing gramophone records and around the island and recording sounds and people.
4: This is interesting. Your grandmother was born here, and she had records, and then you inherited the records, like in England, and you brought them back here. Oh, that's bizarre.

0: Did you bring this from England?
1: Yeah.
0: That's really cool. And so the recordings that you do, you go and you take your records to the places, like the places that your grandmother lived. Play the records, record them. I get it. You want to hear what she heard. Yeah?

0: Friday the 21st, foggy. To boat, my new cow arrived, bought from H.H. Williams Duncan for $110. Skinny looking brute, and ugly, thin as a skeleton. Order to Oxel Stell Company, stump puller.
1: Was it you who cut off all the heads of Mum's flowers, or Mum who cut the heads off your flowers? Do you remember that?

0: They were growing better than yours, were they?
1: Yes.
0: Can you remember what sort of flowers they were? Bright?
1: Single-coloured
0: flowers. Oh, it might have been tulips.
2: And these flowers are the people that you meet throughout your life who are important to you. And Sufi mystics believe that when you need somebody, you can communicate with them. That somehow they appear. And that sure happened for me. You know, all of a sudden, somebody appears just for some strange reason, and they're the right person for the time. So these are the people you will meet. So this is the journey through the cosmos over here, darkness, light, and stuff like that. So let's take part of it anyway.
3: You'll sometimes walk this with a glass of wine.
2: So sometimes we'll have a light lunch out here on a hot day, and there's my dock. There's one of the ponds all covered in duckweed. My boat there is on the wrong side of the water at the moment, underground, but I'll bring it out one day. And I sit out there, and that's where I write my poetry and stories and stuff. So in the morning, that's dark because the sun has come up behind the hills. But in the afternoon, then you have the brilliant sunshine. So that's my spot where I think and creep ideas. And there's a flower up there. That's a friend of mine. So that's a beautiful place to sit and have a glass of wine and think up ideas. So this dock, I think, is safe. So you can eat the blackberries.

0: Earthquake at 11:10 p.m., which alarmed us, shook the house severely, lasted 5 seconds, no damage. Saturday, May the 1st, very
1: Saturday
0: fine.
1: The 25th
0: Raking
1: June.
0: Tennis
1: fine.
0: Court.
1: Made hay in the orchard in the morning. Kay and I went to tennis in the afternoon and had 4 sets. Rode there and back. Got home 10:30.
0: Mason to Bay in the afternoon. Tea on the beach in honour of ECT's birthday. Vi and Lois did a stint from Alice in Wonderland. Quite good.
1: Saturday, 9th of July.
0: You
1: very
0: were old,
1: 86 in
0: young
1: shape. Kay and I to
0: and
1: tennis. Rode over.
0: And yet you incessantly stand on your head. Do you think, at your age, it is right? Ah, thank you.
1: Monday the 8th of August, fine. Shopping. Tea at the Empress with Miss Foster.

0: There was only one other child you played with, wasn't there? The Edmund or something, was he called?
1: Aye. Edmund Hyde Park.
0: Hyde Park, I think so. Is he your age or mum's age?
1: Both mum's age.
0: Mm. So were you the pest who tagged along, or were you included in their games?
1: As pest.
2: And this is Musgrave Landing, the same as it's always been, since, I don't know when, before 1900s. Many docks later, but this was where the steamer came. I think it came down on Nanaimo, Chimenez, picked up lumber, came out here and blew its horn. And if you had passengers, you took them out. But if you had stuff to pick up, it would come in. And then it came back, went to Victoria, came back on Thursday. And I forget the name of it. I think one was the Daisy. A tugboat was the Daisy. I may have come in here on the Daisy the first week of my life, because I was born actually in Duncan. And January the 20th, so I would have come home in 25, 26, 27, something like that, the end of January. It'd be rough water. And the three kids came down to see the new baby come home. And I came on a tugboat from just over past those houses, because that was where the railway was. And they remember that the captain yelling at the crew, so be careful with the special cargo, you see. So I know that babies come on tugboats, so.
3: Tuesday the 17th, fine. Left 10 a.m. en route for Rivers Inlet to join Bob Buckley.
4: Well, that's a good word. Come on, Maggie, in the back. Maggie, stay.
3: Oh, crossed to Vancouver by the Victoria and went on board the Thomson, applied to the purser for berth when he told me that Bob had gone home. After a few ice cream sodas, returned by the Adelaide, did some shopping, lunch with the Bridgemans, and returned 4:30.
0: So when Ben and Grandpa went to Victoria, what did you and Mum do? Were you left on your own, or were...
1: Daddy.
0: Miss Hannum?
1: Yeah.
0: She was a governess as well, wasn't she?
3: Yeah. Hocking took me back, disappointed not to get a chance at Grizzly.
0: And Miss Hannum taught both you and Mum?
1: Yes.
0: And what do you remember about Miss Hannum?

draft dodges from the Vietnam War came to Salt Spring, and they took over these old houses, all of the old, which were abandoned, and burnt them all down in their pot parties and stuff like that. So they burnt my dad's house down. But your grandparents would have had tea in this house. Because Dad built the house, came here in 1910, so he would have started building the house first. So between 1910, 1911, 1912, the house would have been built. Part of his old orchard. Yeah. So this is where the house is. Right here. And here, these are the rocks from my mother's old garden, right in front of the window of the house looking. And there were a lot fewer trees in those days. You could see out to the water. So this is the old house, and the house was very small. Garage over here. You know, it might have been 30 by 20 with kind of a overlap where the other kids slept. So they would have had tea in here.

0: she's married.
1: Yes, she brought records with her when she emigrated.
0: Oh, did she? Oh,
1: and she has like Danny Boy and things like that, but she doesn't know where they are right this minute.
0: Well,
1: she'd get them up.
0: Robbie and
1: Alice.
0: Alice,
1: yeah.
2: Are you Alice?
0: I'm Alice.
3: This is Diana. Wednesday, 31st of December. Very fine. Fixed up the Spitfire's wiring in the morning to bay in the afternoon with fire. Filled up with gasoline, 7 gallons from Elliot. Beautiful evening and topping sunset. Hope 1920 will bring us better luck than 1919, as it's been fairly poor, that was one thing and another. Nigel much better and full of beans. Wednesday the 19th, fine, dull, changing fence posts by road and bracing gate posts. To bay in the afternoon with Vi and Lois, wrote to CGT. Life goes on. I just went to the

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1: Rainbow.
0: Rainbow Bandit.
1: Rainbow.
0: Rainbow Chug Bandit.
1: Rainbow.
0: Rainbow Chug Bandit. Bandit.
1: Rainbow.
0: Rainbow Bandit.
1: Rainbow.
0: Rainbow Chug Bandit.
1: Rainbow.
0: Rainbow Chug Bandit. Bandit.
1: Rainbow.
0: Rainbow Bandit.
1: Rainbow.
0: Rainbow Chug Bandit.
1: Rainbow.
0: Rainbow Chug Bandit. Bandit.
1: Rainbow
0: Bandit.
1: Rainbow.
0: Rainbow Chug Bandit.
1: Rainbow Chug Bandit.
0: Rainbow Chug Bandit. Bandit.
1: Rainbow
0: Bandit.
1: Bomb.
0: Rainbow Chug Bandit.
1: Rainbow
0: Chug Bandit. Bandit.
2: Sound. And it's a sort of a canonic text sound. And it's a sort of a canonic exploitation of text sound. And it's a sort of a canonic exploitation of words alone. His most recent composition, probably that was destined to be a very famous one, is based on the words rainbow, chug, banded, and bomb. Rainbow, chug, banded, and bomb.
3: Rainbow,
2: chug, chug, banded,
3: banded,
2: and bomb,
3: and bomb.
2: Rainbow,
3: I don't
2: chug,
3: know what it is.
2: Rainbow,
3: banded,
2: chug,
3: and
2: banded,
3: rainbow,
2: bomb,
3: chug,
2: I don't know what it is.
3: Banded,
2: rainbow,
3: and
2: chug,
3: bomb,
2: banded,
3: rainbow,
2: and
3: chug,
2: bomb,
3: banded,
2: I don't know what it is.
3: Rainbow,
2: and bomb,
3: chug,
2: rainbow,
3: banded,
2: chug,
3: and
2: bomb,
3: banded,
2: I don't
3: and
2: know what it is.
3: Bomb.
2: Rainbow.
3: Rainbow,
2: chug,
3: chug,
2: banded,
3: banded,
2: and
3: bomb,
2: I don't know what it is.
3: Rainbow,
2: rainbow,
3: chug,
2: chug,
3: banded,
2: and
3: bomb,
4: unidentified flying object, and this seems
2: fits,
4: I mean,
2: fit.
4: My mouth is open, my eyes
2: of
4: convergence
2: discussion.
4: On some
2: unidentified
4: flying object,
2: unidentified flying
4: object,
2: and
4: my
2: this
4: subject
2: of
4: discussion
2: is
4: open,
2: my
4: eyes
2: convergence
4: on some
2: object,
4: and
2: it seems to
4: fit unidentified flying
2: object
4: of discussion,
2: and
4: this
2: unidentified
4: flying
2: open
4: object,
2: eyes
4: convergence
2: on some
4: to fit unseen
2: my
4: subject of discussion,
2: identified
4: flying
2: unidentified
4: flying
2: object,
4: this
2: fits
4: and
2: it
4: opens
2: my
4: to fit
2: eyes
4: convergence
2: on
4: some unseen unidentified flying object.
2: Borborygmos is a wonderful word. It means a rumble produced in the elephant's stomach.
5: A sharp where you'd expect a natural. A natural where you'd expect a sharp. No rule observed but the exceptional. And then first happy thought bring in a heart. No bar a sequence to the bar behind.
6: Of spring.
5: No
6: what
5: bar a
6: right
5: prelude to the next
6: to write
5: that
6: the
5: comes.
6: Thing.
5: Which
6: against
5: follows which you really need
6: mine.
5: To fling second happy thought,
6: clash,
5: bring ring, in
6: clang,
5: your
6: bing,
5: drums.
6: Bang, bing.
5: For harmonies
6: to call it
5: right
6: of spring.
5: Discords pass.
6: The season when on
5: joyous
6: with
5: wing
6: in
5: the birds,
6: dash.
5: Melodious
6: then
5: carols,
6: for last
5: happy
6: sing,
5: thought,
6: and
5: ring
6: in
5: your
6: in
5: brass,
6: everything.
5: And clang,
6: he
5: clash,
6: who could
5: clatter,
6: write the
5: right
6: clatter,
5: of spring,
6: clang, and
5: if
6: clash.
5: I be right.
6: Now, this is
5: by
6: about
5: right Wagner,
6: swing.
5: And just observe the similarity of the last line. And clang, clash, clatter, clatter, clang, and clash. That's about Wagner. Now, and it then crash, clash, cling, clang, bing, bang, bing. This is about Stravinsky 40 years later, and I bet that the guy who wrote the Stravinsky poem was a great admirer of Wagner, of course. And so it goes, you know. So I made up a formula. I said that a modernistic monstrosity in 20 years becomes a sophisticated curiosity, and in another 20 years becomes a modern masterpiece. Once you step on the tonic, you step on the tonic again, you know, just feel that, well, we've heard that tonic again, and we've heard that dominant again. Let's do something new. Once you step on the tonic, you step on the tonic again, you know, just feel that, well, we've
4: heard that tonic again, and we've heard that dominant again. Let's do something new.
2: Step on the tonic, you step
4: Once
2: on
4: you
2: the tonic
4: step on
2: again,
4: the tonic,
2: you know,
4: just
2: step on
4: feel
2: the tonic
4: well,
2: again, you
4: step
2: know,
4: on the tonic,
2: step
4: well,
2: on the tonic,
4: tonic
2: again,
4: again,
2: you know,
4: and
2: we've
4: heard
2: heard
4: that
2: step on the tonic,
4: let's
2: step on the tonic
4: new.
2: Again, you know, just feel the
4: well,
2: Once
4: you step on the tonic,
2: you step
4: on the
2: tonic
4: again,
2: you know, just
4: feel
2: the
4: well,
2: we've step on the tonic,
4: you
2: step on the
4: tonic
2: again, you know,
4: again,
2: let's
4: do
2: step on the tonic,
4: you step on the tonic
2: again,
4: you know,
2: on the tonic,
4: you
2: step
4: on
2: the tonic again, you know,
4: step
2: on
4: the tonic
2: again, you know,
4: just feel the
2: well,
4: we've
2: step on
4: the
2: tonic
4: again,
2: step on
4: the
2: tonic again, you know,
4: just feel
2: the
4: well,
2: we've step on
4: the
2: tonic,
4: step
2: on
4: the tonic
2: again, you know,
4: again,
2: you know,
4: step
2: on the tonic,
4: you
2: step
4: on
2: the tonic
4: again,
2: you know,
4: just
2: feel
4: the
2: well, step on the tonic, you step on the tonic again, you know,
4: just
2: step on
4: the
2: tonic, step on the
4: tonic
2: again, you know,
4: again,
2: you know,
4: just feel the
2: well,
4: we've
2: step on the tonic, step on the
4: tonic
2: again, you know,
4: just
2: feel
4: the
2: well,
4: we've
2: step on the tonic, you
4: step
2: on
4: the
2: tonic again, you know,
4: step
2: on
4: the
2: tonic again, you know,
4: step
2: on the
4: tonic,
2: step on
4: the
2: tonic again, you know,
4: just
2: feel
4: the well,
2: we've step on the tonic,
4: let's
2: step on the tonic again, you know,
4: just feel the well,
2: we've step on the tonic,
4: you step
2: on
4: the
2: tonic
4: again,
2: you know,
4: just feel the
2: well,
4: we've
2: step on
4: the
2: tonic,
4: you
2: step on
4: the
2: tonic again, you know,
4: again,
2: let's
4: do something new.

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1: 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Thank you for listening.
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12: You asked about the network. A whole bunch of repeaters are tied in together. What it is, it's a full duplex network. There is, it goes all the way from Long Island, Millville, Long Island in the south, up through Scuddymunk, which is a repeater on UHF in the Mid-Hudson Valley. Up into Albany, up into Killington, and eventually plans are to reactivate a system up in the Tupper Lake area near the Canadian border.
13: If I listen very carefully, I might get a little fried eggs on your signal. Very, very little bit of it. But, only because you asked. If you hadn't asked, it would have been a perfect copy.
12: The whole network, two people out on Long Island, Mark WB2ERS, who you hear on the system from time to time, and also... gentleman named Gordon,
14: W1GTB.
12: They're sort of architects of the whole network.
14: Okay, we'll catch you later on there at 2HMD. And I'll tell you what, I'm going to start stringing out another antenna on the other side of the roof, so I'll have a little bit of clock power later on tonight. So I'm going to take a temporary 73. I'm just watching some action downstairs. Somebody came up on my floor tonight, and he had a machete with him. There was some nonsense going on, so I cleared out a building for a little while, so I'm grateful I wasn't around to see all the gore. I don't think there's any gore, but there's some kind of nonsense going on.
12: Mark WB2ERS, who essentially is one of the designers of the system, and his headquarters, if you will, is the out on Long Island. And,
15: good evening there, Harold.
4: As far as the TW-4000, that's a nice radio. I don't own a 4000. I've got a Kenwood TS-811A here.
5: Did you have the damper all the way counterclockwise to start with?
14: According to, I'm not going to give his call letters. He's a ham that leaves his call. He's a double QAQC. He practices him in Manhattan, in the city he travels in from the island. And every time I catch him, he wants to talk computers and I want to talk
5: to him. Okay, what is the address?
15: Stand by, please.
16: Stand by.

0: legitimate interest in society.
1: Does it not suggest an idea of a sort of people's front?
2: Отчасти да. Трудно сказать, получит ли она гражданство. Может быть, такой
0: организации нет. Partially, yes, though it's hard to predict whether such a front would take root in the Soviet Union. Perhaps there's no need for it. The opinions are split here. The solution might be to convene a Congress of People's Deputies of the Soviet Union to represent directly the public organizations and individual citizens through deputies elected along those lines. The Congress has been suggested by the Communist Party as the highest legislative body and is likely to be convened. I'm going to go to the hospital.

0: Developing the inner and spiritual self and ego, the id, the real presence that lives within each of us.
1: Some people might be thinking now, listening to this conversation, what an absolute load of rubbish. What a load of baloney. I mean, and this is typical of sort of Los Angeles and California and Hollywood, they're all into this crazy stuff.
0: I don't think it's crazy, but I never try to change anybody's mind. Anyone who says to me, you make me believe, I just laugh at them. Why should I make them believe? I don't need to go around making anyone believe. It is so.
2: I'm not going to be able to do it.

0: Do you have the time?
1: Time of day?
0: Time.
1: Present time.
0: Fleeting.
1: Winter time?
0: Do you have the time?
2: Time.
1: Terrible time.
0: Stretching.
2: Present time. Reckoning time.
1: Winter time.
0: Can you tell me the time?
1: Good time.
2: Timely.

0: signature.
1: Yeah?
2: Pearl had continued special to whirl as I secretly paused to recollect. She didn't even notice that her audience had left her for a moment.
0: Time and again.
1: Yep. Israel was some pretty baby, she continued. Even time though I was nothing but a girl myself, mind you, I thought he was the cutest little blackberry-colored baby I'd ever seen. And Lord knows he was the baddest child hit the Sunday school.
0: Time
1: but to Mr. Rufus, Miss Mamie, even now his sisters, honey, Israel could do no wrong. He was their baby boy. Over the course of time, seemed like everybody else took to calling him that too, baby boy. I get full of joy when I think back on that time, Shelby.
0: Traveler.
2: She looked leftward and blew an affectionate breath at her memory.
1: My growing days were the best days, she said.
0: Good
1: time. Folk cared about one another then. Had to. Colored people had to work so hard and got nothing. No decent pay, no respect, no nothing.
0: Kill time.
1: But we did the best we could with what we had. My mama and daddy ain't know how to read or write. But our next door neighbor, Miss Iola, could read some. And she taught us till we went to school. In return, my mama used to do all of Miss Iola's patchwork sewing. Now my daddy, he took a piece of paper, see, drew slashes on it for numbers. And that's how he taught us how to count. Yeah. Now, you couldn't cheat him out his money. Because, now see, if you gave him a receipt, he couldn't read a thing on it. But wasn't no kind of way you was going to cheat him out his money. Nowadays, your next door neighbor liable to walk right past you, not even look at you, let alone say hello. Seem like ain't nobody got no time these days.
0: Release time.
1: Time teller. Out of the time? Take your time.
0: I don't have time.
1: Watch the time.
0: There's the mountain never time. Enough time.
1: Save a time. Full time.
0: Lifetime.
1: No, indefinite time. All time. All time. Time
0: all
1: remaining.
0: Time, no see.
1: Time teller. Free time. Night clock time.
0: Solar time. Record

0: time
1: reckoning
0: time. Done run away from here. Can't feel it. Don't see it. It didn't leave no message. It was going.
1: The present.
0: Time. Time.
1: Metrical time.
0: Time, where you gone? Time. Where do you be when you leave from here?
1: Time table, time worn, half time. There is no time.
2: A long time ago, once upon a time, time was.
1: Amount of time?
2: The time of her life. Time sharing, time frame, time trial,
1: multiple found time.
2: Time. Time money, springtime, game time, astral time, finishing time, parallel time, night time, tea time. Some time schedule. Many times. Funny time. Any time?
1: My.
2: Starting time?
1: Time.
2: Time machine. Time stamp. Dream time. Maple time. Time will tell.
1: A long
2: the time of a life.
1: Time killer.
2: Ago.
1: All the time. Several times. Definite time.
2: Time
1: of a life.
2: Piece.
1: Time exposure. Time sheet.
2: Elapsed time. Time of her life, lack time. Oh, friendly time, part time, dreadful time, time's up.
1: Oh,
2: time of her life, time's up. Playing time, time together all the time, one time, time,

0: Run away from here. Can't feel it.
1: Long time ago.
0: Don't see it. Didn't leave no message. It was going.
1: Time capsule.

0: reckoning time.
1: I have all the time in the world. In no time, at the same time, time of night, once upon a time, time signs, on time, hard time, begging for time, time saver, leisure time, horrible time, time lock, buy time, biding my time, hot time, down time, another time,
0: multiple
1: often time,
0: time,
1: fine time, noon time. I have all the time in the world. Leisure time, measure time, time structure, time dimension, for the time being, time keeper, run out of time, less time, whole time, so little time. I have all the time in the world. Time to go. Time's up. Run out of time. Less time. Time heals all wounds. Time tells.
0: Time signature. Sidereal time. Off time. Sad time. At the appropriate time, show time. Half time,
2: waste
0: time of a life. Tell time,
1: the time of her life.
0: Kill
1: time.
0: Time
1: out of mind. Eternal time. Time draft for all time, favorable time. Oh, time deposit. Time zone. Time consuming. The time of a life.
0: Time.
1: Fewer times. Time chart. Give time. Time bending. Time and again. Time clock. The time of our life. Time. Time. From time to time.
0: Time,
1: time after
0: again.
1: Time. Father, time.
0: The time of our life.
1: Time note.

0: big time.
1: Tom done run away from him. Don't run with the seasons no more. Caught in the land of fall.
0: Divide time.
1: Kissing the sweet winter prince. Don't dance with the maiden summer.
0: Time.
1: Before laying ravenously. Ravenously.
0: Fill time.
1: Hot.
0: Record time.

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1: Future time?
2: Half.
0: Time sheet.
2: Time.
0: Pay for the time. Olden time.
1: Length of time?
0: Do you have the time?
1: Subjective time.
0: Past time.
2: Least time.
1: Bit time.
0: Timeless. Present time.
1: Organic time. New time. Working overtime.
2: Same time.
0: Time and a half. Time and a half. Time and a half. Do you have the time?
1: Timer?
0: Terrible time.
1: Timer.
2: At a certain
0: time. Time signature.
1: Objective time.
0: Time's up.
2: My time.

0: I don't have the time. Time traveler.
1: From the beginning of the time, Eastern time, Mountain time, Summer time, time machine running, time
0: Solar
1: piece.
0: Time.
1: Take your time. Ugh, schedule time, time passage. Time teller. From this time forward.
0: Good time.
1: Global time.
0: There is no time like the present.
1: You watch the time. Savor the time.
0: Specified time.
1: Play time.
0: Amount of
1: play
0: time.
1: Time. Oh, time sensitive.
0: Metrical
1: time to stay.
0: Time.
1: Oh. Savor the time. Time remaining. Time relations. Passing the time. Passing the time, time teller.
0: Time fleeting.
1: Excellent time. Indefinite time.
0: Time warm.

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1: Don't fly to the sun no more. Don't run to the moon. Can't see a

0: There is never enough time.
1: She was shaking her head when she caught my eye, and then in a second she jerked her neck and remembered her train of thought. Anyhow,
0: there is never enough.
1: Her thoughts now back on track. We all loved ourselves some baby boy. He was always winning spelling bees and writing contests and whatnot. He and my younger brother Odell played baseball and football together. Ask anybody. Deacon Ellis will tell you about the time the church rented a bus to go up to Apopka to see baby boy win the Masons and Pallbearers oratorical contest. All the way back home, we was singing and whooping and carrying on so, and Deacon Ellis kept yelling for us to sit down and keep quiet. You see how he hollered at Trellis, little boy, now? Well, child, that's just how that man used to holler at us when we was kids. He'd say, y'all children just best quit dancing with the devil and get some wares and sit down. Well, Miss Mamie had so much chicken and yam fritters, macaroni salad and pound cake that she was begging everybody, take a plate home with you when we got back. I thought I had forgot all about that time.
2: Bye time. Timely.

0: quickly climb.
1: Watch your time. Clock time. Time out. Time has come. Time has come. Time has come.
0: Another time.
1: Bill time. Bill time. Give yourself time. Time warp. No time. Watch the time. Time will tell. Running time. Wonderful time. Time peace time. Known time dimension. Solar time. Time parallel. Time pleaser. What time is it? What time,
0: time
1: is it? Time will tell. Any time. Past time. Running out of time. Running out of time. Running out of time. No time. No time. Time.
0: Small time.

0: Time teller.
1: Starting time.
0: Do you know the time?
1: 5 time.
0: Summertime. Mountain time.
1: Find time.
0: Central time. Free time. Full time. Space time. Take your time, time. Out of time, time. Time relations.
2: Ah, time teller.
0: Time standard relations. Time passage. Space time. Clock time. Time worker. Eastern time.
1: Time tested.
0: All time. All time. All time.
1: At the correct
0: all time.
1: Time card. Time saver. Punch time.

0: true time.
1: Time immemorial.
2: Horrible.
0: Timeless.
2: Time
0: sheet. Pay for the time.
1: Time honored.
0: Test of time. Do you have the time?
1: Time of day? Length of time? Good time? Present time?
0: Present time.
1: Big time.
0: Past time.
1: Time
0: honored.
1: Day.
0: Length of time. Time dilation. Time honored. Beat time.
1: My time.
0: Time server.
1: Universal time. Universal time.
2: Do you have
3: universal time?
2: Time of day.
0: Time and a half.
4: Don't fly
3: time
4: to the sun.
3: Year.
4: Don't race to the moon. Can't look up and see it sitting on top of the sky.
3: Down
4: twirling
3: time.
4: The world in its hands no more. Time done run away from here.
3: Hard time.
4: Can't feel it. Don't see it.
3: Pacific
0: time.
4: Time.
3: Pacific time.
4: Where you go?
3: I have all the time in the world. I have all the time in the world.
4: There was a long silence. A huge
3: My
4: space of time,
3: time
4: fell on us, where Pearl didn't speak at all. I was glad for the silence, although I couldn't quite guess
3: Organized
4: her thoughts by looking at her.
3: Time.
4: In this time, I found that she was alarmingly peaceful,
3: record,
4: carefully
3: time.
4: Glancing at the pictures in her mind. Quite unlike the busybody who nearly ran in the church every Sunday, looking to see if her daughter Retha had dropped off her grandchildren for Sunday school on time.
3: Record the time.
4: In this space which fell between us, somehow the craggy lines on her forehead and around her mouth rubbed themselves from her face,
3: time
4: making soft
3: worn.
4: Her lines. I had to admit that she was plainly attractive, and for the first time,
3: fill time,
4: I saw she had impeccable skin.
3: Time warp.

0: Dream Time.
1: Don't run away.
0: Waste time. Time killer. Daytime. Time of a life, two time, timetable, bad time.
1: Sign of the time.
0: Oh. Time was. Time of a life. Long time. Time of her life. Money time.
1: War time.
0: Time of her life. Bad time.
1: Waste time.
0: Oh. Bad time.
1: Time stamp.
0: Time of her life. Small time. Time ago. Long time. Time was. Once upon a time.
1: Time's sign.
0: Time again.
1: Time's sign.
0: Time of a life? Oh. Last time.
1: Till the end of time.

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3: My. Who gets to speak?
2: Lips.
3: Who is silenced?
2: Who is silenced?
3: Who gets to speak?
2: Who is silenced?
3: Read.
2: Who is silenced?
3: Are you listening?
2: Are you listening?
3: Are you listening? You have the right to say what's on your mind.
2: Is anyone listening? Do they hear you?
3: You have the right to remain silent.
2: Bound
3: Are you listening?
2: Gagged.
3: Do you understand the consequences of silence?
2: Bound
3: being silenced, of not being heard,
2: bound
3: of not
2: gagged.
3: Speaking out, of not listening.
4: If he does not say this, then we will forget it.
5: I am a serial killer. I have done over 6 million victims.
4: If you do not say, shh.
5: I am hard, Serengeti hard, about to erupt, about to penetrate the silence of Soweto, the sweat, the odor, the Odu roots, the earth poison. Smell it in El Segundo, the knife that keeps me company, scented with blood, the knife in Cut City. Shh. The knife man lives for the blood pulse.
4: We interrupt to inject this meaning.
5: The edge of this knife is the point. Keep quiet. Have you ever held a knife? Felt

0: get it. 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
1: A circle drawn crudely into the dirt on an abandoned lot, and gather the young black boys, the young black children, do this in sweat-covered t-shirts. They laugh with each other about this secret. As shadow people, they keep their distance. Learning geography is a good thing. How far away can you stay from them? When your eyes meet theirs, a sidewalk passage, battleground, becomes as far away as ancient Carthage, another distance compared.
2: The knife man keeps his blade clean, oils it with a victim's saliva, rock salt, and baby oil, wintergreen alcohol, and a piece of suede.
0: Has the knife man come?

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0: You are supposed to resist him silencing you. 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Did you bite him? Did you care at that moment that his mother's tongue had been cut away here in Cut City?
1: Mama, sing to me the blues and watch me fall asleep on TV show. But in my room, I wait to get up and wash my face and put my own socks on. Mama is singing in the kitchen and cooking bacon and hot eggs and buttered toast that jumps like me. When she stops and cries and holds me sometimes, 'cause I remember him too. My brother who played basketball and helped me climb the tree in our front yard. And I don't remember when he died, just his body on the schoolyard, and how they didn't want me to see him like that, but I touched him anyway. He didn't seem dead, warm, and quiet like when he put me to sleep. And when I miss him, I don't remember him being dead. I remember him darting in between two other big boys and letting the ball fly, and him running over to me and saying, "You taught me that, 'cause I could fly in my dreams." And when we played together and he would sing the same song Mama was singing this morning. And Mama is right, when you call the spirit, you remember how he tried, how he washed my face and helped me brush my teeth, how he shot the hoop, holding me higher than I ever have been. And I don't want to see him, I don't want to seem brave or be brave, 'cause I can wash my face and brush my teeth and call his spirit and fly, 'cause I want to live and go on that schoolyard and shoot the hoops and believe that I am safe in this holy ground, 'cause we don't kill dreams anymore.
2: And it is hard to survive in the Serengeti, the Soweto in his eyes, the Bensonhurst in his mouth. Compels you to resist him, his firm maleness, his odor.
3: But you smell his
2: odor.
3: Rage.
2: You are supposed to resist him.
3: You
2: to
3: can feel
2: force him.
3: Him
2: to be far away.
3: His tar grit.
2: Like Brazil.
3: His juices.
2: And the headless children.
3: His.
2: You have seen them.
3: Drum gods. Panic. Calling you, summoning you to him.
2: They gathered all those young black boys by Gede's moon to keep their pain silent.
3: Come on now.
2: They cut the moon into a slither.
3: The moon.
2: In Central Park.
3: The knife man.
2: In South Central, and with chemical solutions.
3: It's supposed to be
2: doing this.
3: The
2: knife man is a hex man.
3: Taking you hostage.
2: The Serengeti is a hard place.
3: Freeing you from
2: to survive,
3: all else.
2: To have a vision.
3: But
2: a higher self. The knife man
3: like
2: knows
3: him.
2: This. They are supposed to stay there.
3: The
2: and
3: knife
2: be with themselves.
3: Well
2: and
3: kept.
2: Their drum god's panic was to soothe them.
3: Clean.
2: Until they killed themselves in Soweto.
3: And
2: in
3: sure.
2: South Central. In Central Park.
3: It's so hot. The knife man tells.

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1: And they are not supposed to be heard.
2: Drumbi.
1: The drum god's panic was to make it easy for them to kill themselves and not be heard in your ears. The drum god's panic was not supposed to be your heart's beat, America.
3: And the knife was not supposed to touch your throat. The blade touching your lips. And what you are about to swallow is the drum god's waters of life. It can wake up the dead of the Serengeti, the dead of Soweto, the dead of Bensonhurst, and yes, the dead of Compton. You forced us into silence and shame because of our history, the label of slavery, the blues, our tongue cut out, and you will not listen to our gibberish.
1: The knife man becomes priest, a priest with a mission, a bloody purpose awakened to the mysteries in this dark apartment building's hallway.
3: Cool! Cause it's dark inside. You ran into it, America. Cause it was safe. Urban renewal. And the knife man. Touch feels good. It is better than the fear living in fear of what you have done. Living guilty, America, for what you have done to this crazy man with a hard knife. This mask you wear, it feels good. You close your eyes and feel him so close. With his knife, it feels so good. It feels like justice going in the point, the tip, the head. This is not happening. Why are you so angry? You feel so. You ask at last, why would you want to do this to me? And the knife man hears it. It sounds like freedom to be listened to be heard. And what choice do you have? Not until it was made clear, the drum god's panic, your heartbeat, your throat filled with his bitter need, you try to understand. You try to understand, but it is hard to survive in the Serengeti, the desert place of the soul.
4: We see you walking the tightrope of humanity, slicing watermelon meat in closets, safeguarding dreams on your shoulders, dancing in lips of trash can fires, bulletproof defiance in your eyes. We see you, knife man. and we want to scream, one in three, one in three, one in three, we see you. You were the little boy in the back row making fart sounds with your underarms when teacher turned her back. You were the little boy who cracked on people's mama when it was your turn to read aloud. We saw you drawing intergalactic victories on the back of your birth certificate. You were the one with the greased elbows and ultra-sheen brushed hair, 'cause Big Mama said you was her baby. You were the one with bright eyes that glimmered brown in the sunshine. You were the one who hung back in the bathroom smoking Camels unfiltered, blowing smoke signals that went unheeded. You were the one ripping off candy stores for fun. You were the one slouching in remedial classes, drawing a line to match the word with the picture. You were the one who stalked the dead streets between street lights. You were the one who talked loudest, who led the pack, who died night after night just for fun. You were the one who never forgot Big Mama's birthday, who stole $2 out her purse and felt ashamed. You were the one who could fix anything electronic while explaining how it all worked. You were the one who drifted out of high schools and relieved your teachers. You were the one dancing tight under strobe lights, pressing your hardness into her softness and learning how to seduce with mystery. You were the one sleeping to noon 'cause there was nothing to get up for. You were the one who learned to pack, who felt the power in the sleek black handle, who felt the power in the beautiful blade. You were the one wearing the uniform of youth camp. You were the one who cried in your sleep and could not dream. You were the one we lost. One in three, one in three, one in three. We see you, knife man, and we want to scream. One in three, one in three. Three, one in three black men under 25 are in prison or has had some contact with the penal system. One in three, one in three, one in three black men will be murdered by another black man. One in three, one in three, one in three. We see you, and we cannot forgive America for stealing you. And we cannot forget the fear of you. Even Big Mama cannot admit she feels, wondering if she can walk safely to cash her check. And we cannot forsake you. We see you with genetic eyes that bind us like ensnarled roots. We see you and see our collective failure. We see you and see the seeds of hope still there. We see you, knife man, and we want to scream because one in three is more than we can bear. Because one in three incriminates America. Because one in three exposes a community that has lost its sense of family. Because one in three chills us in our souls. We see you, knife man, and we want to scream. We

0: if we could just find the power in that word.
1: Knife Man is the specter of our deepest fears, the black hole in our collective psyche, sucking up our future. He is a Siamese twin who cannot be surgically severed. He is the social entropy that causes the body to eat its own flesh. He has no memory of freedom summer.
2: You know the street, walk up brownstones, all night grocery on the corner, apartment
1: divided
2: buildings,
1: nation,
2: double glass doors and buzzer systems.
1: Divided
2: I always
1: city.
2: I have my key in my hand before I get there. Walk on the curbside.
1: Divided
2: of the street,
1: community.
2: In case someone is lurking against a wall in the dark.
1: Double standard.
2: He's a zip-up jacket. He's young and black.
1: Good-looking, tongue.
2: Agile, muscular body.
3: Naked
2: I can
3: aggression.
2: Feel him walking behind me, keeping an even distance at first, then getting closer.
3: Naked
2: I think
3: aggression.
2: He's following me. I'm afraid. I'm ashamed. Would I
1: dagger in the
2: away?
1: Heart?
2: Suppose he's just walking down the street like me,
3: naked
2: quickening
3: aggression.
2: His pace against the cold. Statistics race through my brain. 1 in 3. 1 in 3. 1 in 3.
1: How
2: my hand
1: free
2: is shaking,
1: are we?
2: So I shove the key into the lock.
1: How free? How free are we when we are not free
3: we will
1: to
3: not
1: walk
3: tolerate.
1: Down the street without fear for our lives?
3: We will not tolerate.
1: Because those who do not feel free in
3: we
1: any
3: will
1: other
3: not
1: way
3: tolerate
1: feel free to kill us.
3: Naked aggression.
2: You don't know anything about me. You make an assumption. You make me a symbol. You make me a sacrifice.
1: Should she go limp,
2: leave your mark
1: fall down, and
2: will
1: play dead
2: as a warning,
1: like you are supposed to do with a bear?
2: That my life is no more
1: maybe,
2: valuable than
1: if
2: yours.
1: She doesn't move,
2: make symbol,
1: makes no
2: make
1: sound,
2: you make
1: he'll just go away.
2: You choose me
1: or maybe
2: of the color of my skin,
1: she
2: my
1: should
2: hair,
1: call
2: my
1: for negotiation.
2: Is that it? Is that it?
1: Invite him
2: you
1: to have coffee. Demand he look
2: like?
1: Her in the
2: is
1: eye
2: it?
1: And state
2: is
1: his
2: that
1: case.
2: Where did you pick
1: as
2: me
1: if reason could penetrate rage.
2: So therefore, this
1: 1 in 3. 1 in 3. 1 in 3. Women are victims of violence.
2: Powerful? Is that it?
1: She could ask him if he needs to drink her blood like a vampire in order to live.
4: But this will not make him free. It will only make him into the very things they say he is.
3: We will not tolerate
2: you
3: unprovoked
2: so
3: naked aggression.
2: We have both been deceived, and our denials rob us all of our dreams.
3: We will not tolerate.
1: Can you hear me?
3: We will not tolerate.
1: Are you listening?
3: We will not tolerate
1: is anybody
3: unprovoked
1: listening?
3: Naked aggression.
4: When he has no voice, he will speak with his body. It feels like justice, but it is a suicide mission. Free at last.
1: Are you listening?
4: Free at last.
1: Are you listening?
4: Free at last.
1: Are you?

0: She was trying to talk to him.
1: I hated being a stepchild.
2: He didn't want to hear.
0: She was always trying to talk to him.
1: I was always misunderstood.
2: He wanted to shut her up.
1: I mean, endlessly.
3: Say, babe, you gotta see her.
1: Relentlessly, mercilessly criticized. I was slapped if I tried to speak up for myself.
3: You got a match there?
1: Well, I remember on my birthday, I got candy from Daddy. And I shared it with Larry and Sarah, you know, the real birth children.
3: Listen,
1: before
3: babe,
1: I took,
3: I gotta get
1: well,
3: out
1: I just
3: of
1: took
3: here.
1: One piece
3: get
1: for myself
3: later.
1: And
3: okay.
1: and put it back. I mean, they scolded me. They said, you selfish
0: her
1: little
0: hair
1: pig.
0: Her was messed up when she got home.
1: They called me a pig.
0: Was she out partying?
1: They said I didn't share.
2: You could smell another man on her skin.
1: But
2: she
1: I did.
2: Tasted salty. He was sure of it.
1: I shared. I did. And then they slapped me into silence.
2: You know.
0: It was obvious.
2: He knew what she would say.
1: I hate being misunderstood.
0: She didn't need to be there.
1: You know, it really
2: he
1: scares me.
2: He both parts by himself.
1: Something
0: hers
2: and his.
1: Something bad
2: what
1: always
2: was she
1: happens.
2: For?
0: What was this pretty
1: when
0: little
1: I'm
0: bitch for?
1: Misunderstood.
0: Anyway?
1: Something bad
2: he
1: always
2: knew
1: happens.
2: He knew what she wanted to say, and he didn't want to hear it.
0: He didn't want to hear it, and he didn't want to have to hear it.
1: Misunderstood.
2: He kept a gun behind the dresser,
0: or under his pillow,
2: or in his belt.
1: For self-protection,
2: she told her big-eyed friends.
0: It was self-protection.
1: I'm scared.
2: So he wouldn't have to hear what he didn't want to hear.
0: He decided way ahead what she would tell him one day.
1: Selfish little pig.
2: He knew it before she thought it.
1: But I love you,
2: she'd say, bewildered when he'd lay into her.
0: All in a heavy rage about how he knew there was someone else. He knew she wanted to leave him.
1: I love you,
2: was all she could say, and then she'd begin to cry.
0: Cry, baby. God, it made him sick.
2: He rented a secret room downtown.
0: He made plans.
2: He opened the window.
0: He wrote in a white notebook.
2: He aimed his gun at the moon.
0: 3 times he pulled the trigger.
2: He wrote it all down in a notebook.
0: 3 times he tested his gun.
2: He cleaned it.
1: Oh, God, oh, God, oh, God, oh, God.
2: At night, they ate in a mood as thick as suspicion.
0: In bed, she said,
1: at night, I was banished to my room while Larry and Sarah watched TV with their mom and my dad.
3: Who are you with today?
1: But there's no one but you, honestly. I swear. It's no one.
0: The question.
2: So familiar. So familiar.
0: The question.
2: So tangled, frayed, and worn. So
0: the question.
2: Like a nail in a tire turning up again and again whenever his mind
3: today?
2: Made one complete revolution like a
3: who
2: fish being
3: today?
2: Slammed against pavement long past its death.
0: She began to feel bloody.
2: She began to feel strangled.
0: She began to wonder why she didn't leave.
2: She began to wash her hands
1: there
2: with her own language.
1: Watching television, and I'd be laying with my face against the cold floor and
3: you're seeing someone
1: looking
3: else
1: at their silhouette.
3: Tramp.
1: In the
3: I
1: night.
3: Know you are.
2: Sometimes it was too hard to keep trying.
1: They looked like the perfect family.
2: She had to quit.
1: Oh,
2: she
1: Daddy.
2: Just had to quit.
1: Oh, I wish you could have really loved me.
0: She was the gray-blue color of cold when they found her.
2: The gun from the dresser was in his belt on the bus on the way to Louisiana when they found her.
1: Please listen.
0: The lower part of her face was a dark hole from behind when they found her.
2: They wondered if she knew it was coming from behind. When they found her, they wondered. They wondered how long it took her to bleed her veins into emptiness when they found her. They wondered what she thought through the hours she lay on the sticky mattress with her life seeping into it when they found her. They wondered.
1: Anyway, I'd cry, but they couldn't hear me. It was like I didn't exist. They never heard me. It was just like being dead.
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6: Let's see. I think the appropriate uniform would be a wetsuit. I have a hunch or a suspicion that the invention of the wetsuit was the first attempt to submerge the human body in another medium or to gain access to some kind of experience that is typically considered inhuman or unnatural. The kind of dressing that was involved in the invention of scuba or diving apparatuses was not about protecting oneself from the other, but giving into it. It was not about simply crossing one boundary between a set of oppositions, such as male and female, but rather that the boundary that's being crossed here is between two different media. And that's the kind of speculation with which I'd like to test these waters.

crossing media, crossing boundaries, gliding through the interface, surfing, skating, merging, submerging. New metaphors for interface are emerging at a rhythmic, algorithmic rate as computers morph and metamorph popular culture. Do you remember when, generations ago, computers were a source of fear and fascination, of addiction and infection? You sat in front of the screen, you kept your distance, your sense of perspective. But now desire draws you across that distance and perspective and speeds you past the screen into the interface. How does this happen? Does the screen look different, or do you look differently at this moment of interface? Moment of interface, a moment of crossing boundaries that resonate beyond the computer, through popular culture and into the city. How do you cross over into the interface? What to wear? How to move? What to imagine? Decisions that give the crossing its texture. Texture. Hypertexture. Tonight's crossing is woven out of hypertext, so you can move easily, quickly, willlessly through the interface.

0: And now it's time to weave in and out of the hypertext, to cross into the interface. If you'll get dressed, I'll beam you up and morph you over. Let the metal scales drop from your eyes, shake the water out of your ears. You can hear and feel and see the sounds and surfaces of the new shape of popular culture. And when you emerge from the interface, with new eyes and ears, new skin, new aesthetics, new kinesthetics, you'll see and hear how the city has changed too.
1: Right.
0: And now it's time to weave in and out of the hypertext to cross into
1: hypertext.
0: The interface.
1: Cross
0: if
1: into
0: you'll
1: the
0: get
1: interface.
0: Dressed, I'll beam you up
1: so
0: and morph you over.
1: So I can cross into
0: over.
1: The interface anywhere.
0: Let
1: in
0: the metal
1: and out
0: scales
1: between the
0: drop
1: sound
0: from
1: sticks.
0: Your eyes. Shake the water
1: dressing
0: out of
1: room,
0: your ears.
1: Surface,
0: you can
1: morph
0: hear
1: land,
0: and feel
1: speed
0: and
1: zone,
0: see the
1: desire.
0: Sounds and surfaces of the new shape
1: merge,
0: of popular culture.
1: Merge.
0: And when
1: emerge.
0: You emerge from the...

0: merging and surfing.
1: People are attracted by the seductive qualities of cyberspace and of interface because they see in it some fantasy of an other, of an imagined opposite with whom they want to mix and meld and mesh and blend
2: and become absorbed and disappear.

0: You enter into it willlessly, involuntarily, inconspicuously.
1: Thinking about desire in terms of moving away from the interior structure of things and more to the surface of things, so that the interior structure of things becomes more a creature of the imagination. And in a way, in doing that, we're reducing its resolution or its bandwidth.
2: Playing with bandwidth
1: is one of the big issues in constructing desire at the end of the mechanical age. When we deal with things like phone sex, we're really dealing with bandwidth issues. We're dealing with the idea that the less intelligible the voice is, the more desire we can actually put into it.

0: Even a low-resolution video game appeals much more to a kinesthetic sense. It's partly visual, of course, but the speed with which reaction takes place short-circuits a lot of the cognitive machinery, and so it's more aimed to the sensory experience and less heavily weighted toward the cognitive.
1: In the 20th century, the development or evolution of human life is connected to technical machinery very closely. It has become part of the body structure and of the perception. And it's not possible to say we have a natural perception of the world. There have been many interfaces and cuts and montages of reality before computers. One thing I realized as a kid when I was 16 or 17, when I started to go to the cinema and crossing the street and looking at cars, that I realized people who didn't go to the cinema, they're very much more in danger in the normal street traffic because their reactions were very slower.

0: when I experience now playing video games and with the kids on the computer, I realize that they are able to see three or four sources of movement at the same time, whereas I had a sort of perspective view of the depth of the room, which isn't there, and I stuck to one source of movement and concentrated on that. So I realized from one technical generation to another generation, there are very deep differences in perception and reaction, and they really have different eyes.
1: An iconic presentation, meaning a presentation that lacks depth, that's basically surface, can be very interesting and can traverse a lot of boundaries that if you are presenting yourself with not an iconic but a more essentialist view, you wouldn't be able to traverse those boundaries because your position already implies that you have a territory, that you have a space, a time, a belonging, so you're anchored to something. And as opposed to that, having the mobility of this new iconic surface, you have a lot more capacity of movement. But one has to understand that it is a cultural transformation in perception.

there's always a starting point and a destination, and it replicates the way the computer is based on ones and zeros, and it's also, it replicates male-female distinctions, self and other, nature-culture. I mean, it all works into the whole morphing schema.

0: Mm-hmm. That's why I found it suspicious that a machine which knows the truth of the universe as binary opposition should then be used to give us the sense that differences are continual and somehow can be transformed into one another. And probably the most familiar examples are Michael Jackson's video Black and White, in which persons of different races and genders are smoothly transformed one into another to give us the idea that the world is continuous, is precisely antithetical to what the computer is all about. You know, what's being emphasized is the interchangeability and sameness, almost, of race. I don't think that helps a whole lot.
1: The play of gender and race and sexuality that's often talked about in terms of not only morphing but network, you know, all of these people changing identities. It seems like by doing it high tech, it's validated, but I really think that if people saw a drag show, they would not react the same way. There is still a real physical, sometimes objection, A-B-G-E-C-T-I-O-N, to drag shows in popular culture, whereas people can watch Michael Jackson's video and not feel any of that. So it might elide things and make them seem like it really is about cross-gender and cross-race and cross-cultural, but it's not until you get into the real situation, the face-to-face, rather than the technologized face.
2: To cross into the interface.
3: Cross to the dressing room.
2: If you'll get dressed.

0: I would be wearing an Armani suit, probably a reflective kind of sunglasses, rollerblades, or some kind of inline skates with hyper wheels, some kind of head-mounted device that, if I speak, I can interact with the information that's flowing on the screen. Hyper wheels are basically a reference to speed in terms of moving through real space. The skates, in general, are just a way of expressing liquidity, moving through real space rapidly. There's a real nomadic culture that's being created for men who wear Armani suits, who are powerful executives that can travel all over the world and have their digital assistants with them. The Apple Newton is one such device that allows for almost complete nomadism.
1: A re-anchoring in capitalism, which requires that kind of acceleration in order to keep going.
0: In the suit that I'm in, the Armani suit and the rollerblades and the nomadic devices, a lot of it is about profit. And with that goes the power of being able to travel anywhere you want and still be connected.

0: You can hear and feel and see the sounds and surfaces of the new shape of popular culture. And when you emerge from the interface with new eyes and ears, new skin, new aesthetics, new kinesthetics.
1: When people first started talking about the possibility of cyberspace, about simulations as a space in which one could move and actually, in some sense, inhabit, the dimensionality of that transformation was very important, because how it was figured is a movement from a flat screen on which something is displayed to an opening up of the area behind the screen to give the viewer the sense that the screen is not a barrier, but the screen is a window that you can fly through.
2: The screen, it is a surface, and it changes the perception of space totally. Space is disappearing from the human perception.
1: The more immersive the technology becomes, the more sensory it becomes.

0: how the city has changed too.
1: New skin aesthetics.
0: And now it's time to weave in and out of the hypertext to cross into the...
2: Etymologically, chrome in ancient Greek means not only color, but skin. And the idea then of producing a chrome body is very fascinating to me, because it's almost as if etymologically there is some primordial connection between skin and chrome and color and perception.
3: Yes, and of course the wonderful thing about chrome is that it reflects everything. You know, you see everything else in it, but rather than it. What you see is all the reflections rather than the thing itself. The glittery shell, the surface that hides. And the more glittery it is, the more it hides and the more it suggests.
2: Why is there a consistent genealogy from the chrome of the 30s to something like the pulp representations in comic books of the Silver Surfer or other similar bodies to this highly technological and high-tech version of some kind of future post-technological being? What I've called the metamorph in Terminator 2, this liquid metalloid being. And one thing you can say is that the people who invented rendering or are on the forefront of computer imaging were influenced and came out of the whole aesthetic of science fiction. Now, the interesting thing about a figure like the metamorph is that it represents a product of a computer, and yet it has no such apparatus, no memory, brain, or teleological principle. So in beckoning towards the future, it's almost regressing and showing us a kind of past, which is this dream of a body that is somehow self-organizing or morphogenetic.

0: With technology today, objects are all surface. They're all exterior. Because at the beginning of the machine age, technological objects were made of gears and wheels and levers, and you could see them. I mean, machines in that way inscribed their own purpose. And later on, we began to see the development of streamlining, putting some kind of a shroud around the object. I've got a picture on my wall at home of a vacuum cleaner, which was, for me, the favorite example of this. Vacuum cleaners used to look like motors and blowers, and you saw all of it. And then came a kind of a vacuum cleaner where there was a shroud around the motor and the blower. And the motor and the blower were still in there, but you couldn't see them anymore. Instead, what you saw was this round, featureless, shiny, smooth surface. When we draw attention away from the works, from the intestines and the glands and the smells and the tastes and the sounds of the actual workings of things, we're pushing the works into the background. We're metaphorizing them. And in the process of metaphorizing them, we make them desirable in some very strange ways. Either desirable or frightening, or maybe both at the same time.
1: I live in Southern California in Los Angeles, and pervasive fact of life here is traffic. Often traffic that doesn't move. And I notice in myself, and I notice in a lot of people in an area like this, an increasing impatience with materiality. Impatience with the resistance that materiality offers in our lives, the wish that you could transport yourself from A to B with no friction and almost no time.

hyperactivity, hypertext, hyperactivity. Hyperactivity in what's called the Diagnostic and Statistical Manual of Mental Disorders indicates three primary characteristics of this disorder that they call attention deficit hyperactivity disorder. Overactivity, impulsive responding, and a lack of attention span. In terms of hypertext, the last two, lack of attention span and impulsive responding, are almost exactly what hypertext markets itself as. You know, you can really interrupt the structure of a hypertext wherever you want. One of the questions that I have about the way in which hypertext is being marketed to culture is I'm wondering if this disorder that's prevalent in children is going to be exacerbated by the presence of hypertext in their educations, and what kind of results it's going to produce in culture.

0: When you emerge into another interface, sound stacks crossing into the hypertext.
1: New kinesthetics. Yeah, you'll see and hear how the city.

if you're interfacing with the city, for instance, I have begun to use rollerblades. What happens is that, in a way, walking has become obsolete, and you almost become a cyborg in using these wheels to move, wheels on your feet. And that brings along with it a certain amount of gear. In a way, this gear reflects the kind of things that we see on video monitors and video games. So little by little, all of your body becomes like a robot. The city kind of becomes a very literal territory on which realities which are more virtual, like the ones of the computer, are played out. You glide in and out of the streets, but also in and out of different realities, like a virtual reality as opposed to a city reality.

I don't understand why one has to have a machine to supersede our symbolic faculties. Okay, because that's what the whole idea of the interface is. It's the idea of something stimulating our senses in a way that confuses or

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0: 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A special thanks to both Helen Thorington and Joanne Green for their generous support and collaboration in this partnership. 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
1: History exists temporarily, and people take place. Events are carried away to different directions through the mind as images. Images dissolve across the passage of years into memory. Stories are told, songs are sung, hearts become rooms set aside, and hallucination begins.
2: He's really running through my heart tonight. I guess he always had this strong religious bent, because every time we'd all get together and start drinking, you know, get really drunk, we'd tell stories. And he was a great storyteller. Great, hilarious stories and dirty jokes. Really filthy. And we'd all be laughing our asses off, just rolling around, howling on the floor, and then all of a sudden, he'd just stop, freeze. Not even blink, you know, just get up and go sit down at the piano and stare at the keys. And then he'd start playing and singing real soft, some wonderful, beautiful, sad gospel song. Like the devil had suddenly just hopped right out of his mouth and sweet angel had stepped in. Spooky. His favorite song was the Rock of Ages. You know, cleft for me. Let me hide myself in thee. God, before he'd be finished, we'd all be crying. It was just amazing, you know, strange and weird. It wasn't that he was religious in all a, you know, like a church-going sense, though he did keep up that end of his appearances. But he really, honest to God, just seemed to have this special feeling in his heart for Jesus. I think it was all that blood. His image was that of a gambler and a charlatan. They called him second-rate and evil. Rumors had it he vampired with pills. Several stories actually exhausted themselves into legend. He coiffed himself in the rigid but fashionable gospel plow. He spooked the proper remark, wore stormy tweeds, and smoked gracefully. He was born to oil and married into cattle and lived intact. Every item in his home was of a combative influence. Whatever mythologies that had

and gathered were carefully placed behind glass in the den. Lyndon Johnson wrote him letters. He was born to face the music. One of his main real dreams was to be a revival preacher. God, he could have done it too. He wanted to travel all around, all over in a big gospel train like Ringling Brothers and pitch up this huge, ornate, giant Golemay tent, the Cloth Cathedral, he called it, and bring in lots of top singing stars from Hollywood and Nashville and get into some real big-time heavyweight show business healing. That's where the real snakes get handled, he'd say. The real money. Cash through Christ. And then he'd laugh. Yeah, he'd laugh and laugh and laugh, but you knew he wanted to do it. He really wanted to lay on hands. Pills. He called them his little red children. The little red child flies, he'd say. His first memory was a shadow. It leaned on him. He was asleep in his crib when a brilliant, razor-thin, vertical shaft of light slid open the room. He watched it, terrified, move at him slowly. He screamed and screamed and screamed, but it touched him anyway, on the stomach. And he poured out 33 times from this thing into his life. The next morning, he suffered his first serious hemorrhage. Tiny wings flew out of his mouth, and over in the corner his mother swoons and beats at her breast like an ape, crooning, "Oh, baby, baby."

0: His favorite show business personality was Oral Roberts, especially back in the early days when he did that thing of shaking all over and he'd put both hands right up to the TV camera and beckon all of primetime America to get down on its knees and come crawling to the set to touch hands with him, palm to palm, and receive the sweet blessings of Jesus through the electronic marvels of God's own handiwork, the modern science. An excellent scam, better than Billy Saul Estes, he said. And, of course, this was before all that information started leaking out about TV emitting enough radiation to kill laboratory rats. He told me once that the story of Abraham offering up Isaac for sacrifice was a total distortion, probably even an outright lie. A daddy wouldn't do that, he said. God would have never tested his old crone wife, Sarah, because he knew she'd have stuck the kid in a New York minute. It's the women who use all the knives in this life. The mothers, he said. The old man is just a device, just a stupid device with a dick. He could be real cynical. He didn't just bleed blood.
1: Hallucination exists temporarily, and history takes place. People are carried away to different directions through the mind as events. Events dissolve across the passage of years into images. Stories are told. Songs are sung. Hearts become rooms set aside. And memory begins.
0: Looking back, he was crooked as they come, crooked as a true story, a bleeder. No smile too smirky, no risk too blue. He stood right out and was stone flush. Tired friends from high school sighed, what a guy. Women leaped into stores with his money. Several leading concerns were left solidly behind. He moved like smoke through the arts. Yeah, in retrospect, few even knew he bled at all. His mother had pet birds. She named each one after a memorable good luck year, except one, which was named after a famous hero. 1943, 1945, 1956, 1959, Kennedy, 1963, 66, 70, 1973, etc. All good luck has death in it.

suitcase full of money from some shady deal or another. And when this new secretary of his saw it, she fell madly in love with him. She was a big German girl, blonde and full of zest, who had lots of pets, little birds and dogs and stuff. Anyway, he was on the rebound from this kind of failed cattle queen who was also a kleptomaniac. So it sure didn't take this German girl long, because just a few weeks later, they ran off to Mexico to get married. After that, they moved down to Austin, where he's working on some more of his suitcase deals. Set up house in this teeny, small little condo near the Capitol building where some ex-senator crony of his kept his whore. And they settled in with a real honeymooner's vengeance, making love and taking lots of pain pills. After a couple of weeks, though, her pets were driving him nuts. I think the birds reminded him of his mother. And his resistance was worn pretty thin from all the drugs. You know, also, she was way too big for him. Not fat, but really large, you know. And in the night, she'd roll over on him and mutter and jab him with her elbows and knees. She just wasn't used to sleeping with anybody sick. But it caused him a lot of distress, you know, and finally, a major hemorrhage. She had to rush him to the hospital for transfusions and monitoring, but she hated hospitals because her mother had been a nurse in New York or something. Anyway, while he was recuperating, she just packed up all the pets and left. No, no, no, nothing. I think she's over in Hawaii now, or Aspen or somewhere. But the marriage hardly lasted 6 weeks. Just long enough for that suitcase to get empty and for him to turn 30 in the emergency ward. Yeah. And as soon as he got better, he moved all his stuff back up here to the Caprock, knowing he'd really screwed up, but really determined now, you know, to try to get back with his first wife, one of the only women he said he ever really loved. I was surprised to see him back in town, too, and when I ran into him the night of the day he got back, I asked him what had happened. But he didn't really have much to say, just something about too much bird shit, and that he'd been betrayed by desire.

0: He's sure in my heart tonight. He told me once that if you got a big fruit jar the night you got married and put one jelly bean in it each time you made love the first year, you'd need a whole lot more than just one jar. Then he said, try the same thing 10 years later and you wouldn't even need any jelly beans. I remember the third grade. It was the only time that he really had to be in a wheelchair, but he's real cute, and all the girls would make over him every minute, even fight each other at recess over who got to push him around the school ground while he'd comb out his hair, ducktails, and a flat top with fenders. It was right at the start of rock and roll. The other boys stayed away from him, though. They avoided him. He was smarter than most of them, plus that disease. You know, it was so strange and weird for kids to deal with. But more than that, more than anything, he could really be mean. Mean as holy shit. And nobody could do anything about it. Not the principal, the teachers, his folks, his mother, no. And if you touched him, you could literally quite kill him. His blood was that edgy. Obviously, this played no small role toward him developing some very necessary, very basic social skills for later on. He became a real wizard at manipulation. And I remember, he despised Dracula movies. Hated anything that had to do with vampires. I guess this made sense, though, considering that he lived most of his life on other people's blood. He told me at a party once when he was really drunk that the whole idea of oral sex repulsed him. He had a lot of trouble with his teeth. He missed school a lot. He was absent all the time. His body just couldn't hold up to the weight of his blood. He was either in the hospital or having to stay home and just not move, freeze for weeks at a time, because if his blood ever did break loose, which it could do in a whisper, it'd fly out of him like a dam burst and go running wild all through him in torrents. I guess the worst was when he banged his elbows or his knees. The blood would rupture, just suddenly go roaring in, flooding and blocking up so bad and swell so bad that the pressure actually separated the bones in his joints. Years later, when he was drinking, it ran right out of his liver and filled up his stomach. He was always in awful pain.
1: Rave on, children.

I remember when we were in New Orleans that time for Mardi Gras, when he knew all those gangsters and he could get us any table in any club in the quarter, no matter how crowded. Just dropped a few names to the manager, and how back at the streets we'd stop at every single corner and drink Southern Comfort and sing Rave on Children, Rave on Children.

Later, he had me up against the wall in the bathroom of that motel. Kept trying to kiss me. I could feel his stomach up against me, swollen and sticking out like a hard little knot full of whiskey and blood. Jesus.

That's what always stands out in my mind when I think of him sexually. He was surrounded inside by his own swirling blood. Terrible blood. Thin as the wind. He had a gun in his suitcase, too. I kept thinking he'd drop it or something and he'd go off and kill somebody in the airport. He was on his deathbed over 30 times just that third grade year. He got his mother to call his friends to come visit him in intensive care. He'd read us all these wills he made out, leaving us all this stuff, his toys and clothes and his drawings. He did some beautiful drawings back then. He could have gone into art. I still have one he did of a dog, kind of a wolf with a quarter moon hanging off its lip, howling. And scrawled across the top, it said, "Spotty Barks." Years later, I showed it to him and he laughed. Then when I left the room for just a minute, right under "Spotty Barks," he wrote, "Fuck Spotty." He never liked pets. The next summer, his family moved to New Mexico, and I didn't see him again for 9 years. Not until he moved back to Texas to finish his senior year, and by then, he was already gambling with the big boys from Dallas, L.A., and Houston, and carried a gun. Later, he was a politician, and the same age as Jesus. The headline said, "Political strategist dies at 33. He had something to do with Bobby Kennedy's campaign, but nobody knew just what. His mother said he was too young to die, but that he'd always stayed up late. That meant something. She was tricked and rattled. Fire slipped through her dreams. She demanded cremation and took fingers with her ex-husband for the fifth time in 9 years. Their circle had no circumference. At the funeral, she read a poem he'd written on the back of a pamphlet from the Democratic Convention in 1968. "I want a new tattoo, a snake, a mouth, a scarification moon, a total melody. I want a mark that just begins with the flesh, one that roars forever in blood crust, a heart with mama in it, her bottles and skulls, the lover's question mark and panthers, and I want it done with sticks and knives, a New Guinea and San Diego, a bluebird, redbird, greenbird, and anchors and daggers and Jesus, winking black crows off the cross, and nails and secrets and razors and perfect dots, the red devil boy and eagles and a whole new set of eyes. I want love illustrated in mean black little waves, hauling road angels and comets and rats chewing money, buildings better explode, and guns and initials of everyone who ever died I loved. Atomic bombs, old glory, a fly screaming, and some messages in general. And I want it now, with hula girls and swastikas and aces and diamonds and spades and clubs and a four in a mirror. I want a poison frog, rabid dog, bats, and a guitar and stars and bars, and all the self-assurances that my decisions are true. I want subtones. I want my body to deliver the perfect burden to the ash, a blood scrawl at the wind." She said it sounded just like him, but we figured he stole it from one of his biker friends because not a soul understood the vernacular. The poem wasn't appropriate, but no less so than anything else in his life. I remember once he was reading this big book on the life of John F. Kennedy, and he was furious. He told me he thought the whole idea of biography was pure bullshit, some powdered-up, sick, perverted form of necrophilia. "Look," he said, "I met Jack Kennedy once, and he was an asshole. The guy couldn't keep a normal appointment if it killed him.

The first year he is married to his first wife, he had all the vending machines, cigarette and rubber machines, you know, all the condoms in town. And they used to invite us over for breakfast on Sundays and we'd help them count the money. I never saw so many quarters in my life, millions of them. There wasn't a flat surface in the whole apartment that wasn't covered with stacks of quarters. Later, the Dixie Mafia got mad because he wouldn't give them a percentage and they tore out all of his machines, but by then he's already in the dog business. He'd get these dogs out of the pound and advertise them in the paper as being trained CNI dogs, pedigreed. You know, just these stupid, ugly mutts, but he sold them like hotcakes. And it was around that time that he joined the Young Republicans, but then he got in some kind of trouble over there, and then he had to join the Young Democrats.

I think he's the only person that I ever knew who had absolutely no conscience. It must have been pathological or psychological or something, because I mean literally, he didn't have a conscience. It just wasn't there. Gone. Did not exist. I asked him once in all seriousness if he'd ever really felt guilt, real guilt about anything in his whole life. And he looked at me real funny for a second, like I was from Mars or something. And he said, "No, why should I? I haven't done anything."

the last time I saw him, he looked pretty bad. He had on a dirty T-shirt, and his stomach was all swollen, and he hadn't shaved in several days. His teeth looked awful. All the drapes were closed, and it was real dark inside, but I could see big stacks of $100 bills everywhere. Stacks and stacks and stacks, you know, just thousands of dollars piled up on all the furniture. He had on one of those shoulder holsters, and God, I hate those nasty things. You know how scary looking they are. And I told him to take it off and put it somewhere way up high so I didn't have to look at it. And he did. But he put the gun out on the supper table. None of this money's mine, he said, and they'll kill me if I lose a dime of it. I noticed a little plaster bust of Jesus on the piano. I hadn't seen him in 3 years, so when I called and just suggested that we go somewhere for a drink, well, he told me his ex-wife would be over in a minute. So why didn't I just come on over to his place? He said she came over there all the time. But he must have been lying because it turned out that she didn't want to have anything to do with him. She told me later that she'd ask him to get her a good job in Washington, which she knew he could do. But he wouldn't do it because he didn't want her to leave town. He was still trying hard to get back with her. He'd even moved just 2 blocks away from her apartment. Anyway, after he had hung up talking to me, he must have called her and said that I'd called and was coming over to see him. Like, you know, trying to use me to make her jealous or something. But also just using me to get her over to his place because we hadn't seen each other, you know, in a long time either. And she did. She came over, but it was pretty tense. Main thing I remember was the dark room with all those piles of money and that holster and that little Jesus. It's all about as corny as a country song, I guess, but it made me cry. Later, I heard he's running this club, some ex-associate of Jack Ruby, some little place called the Night Owl, and he is sharing rent on his house with some newsboy, you know, this older guy who threw the paper and dealing dope on the side. But I never saw him again.

after he died, his mother told me. He had this real affinity for divine statuary, but I can't tell you much about him anymore. I never knew what he actually did. I only know that he suffered, and that he probably blamed me at the end. He was in some kind of politics, and he's probably a gangster, though he couldn't have been nearly as good at it as he must have wished. He was just too sick. I'll tell you one thing, though. He'll always be in my heart. Always. As sure as I was in his blood.

0: Events exist temporarily, and images take place. Memory is carried away to different directions through the mind as hallucination. Hallucination dissolves across the passage of years into history. Stories are told, songs are sung. Hearts become rooms set aside, and people begin.
1: About 3 months after the funeral, I got this bizarre letter from his second wife. No return, no postmark or anything. Here's what she wrote. I've tried all the moisturizers, all the cream rinse. I've bought $200 shoes and seemed gay. I've been through it all, and with a Germanic heritage, there isn't a soul left I can confide in. Music has played a precise role in the hell of my timing. I've been married 3 times, twice in Mexican towns. My favorite relationships have been with small animals. I've dreamed of childhood and touched money at night. This cannot be taken from me. I've remained invisible and believed in fate. Christ is my lover boy, and I have tasted the clods of honey in his blood. My soul is tuned to the midnight choir.
0: He exits straight up.

You've been listening to Bleeder, written by Terry Allen, with Joe Harvey Allen as the woman. Music by Terry Allen and the Panhandle Mystery Band. Produced by Terry Allen and Lloyd Maines, and recorded at Caldwell Studios, Lubbock, Texas. Special thanks to Alan Crosswind and Mark Murray. Any similarities between persons living or dead are purely coincidental.

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0: House was on fire when I was a kid. You know, it was always
1: about 2,000 volts.
0: The ultimate disaster, and I would arrive.
1: Starts,
0: and the whole front of my house was pulled off.
1: His eyelids,
0: looked like a doll.
1: Brushes his pants with his fingertips, you know.
0: On the edge, screaming.
1: He kind of twitches his nose and arches his eyebrows up. He's grinding his teeth like he's got a mouthful.
0: Just the shock and horror of arriving and.
1: Yeah, the whole time he's making
0: seeing this familiar place,
1: faces at us,
0: gutted,
1: all twisted up,
0: and
1: anyway, we had to turn up
0: everything
1: the juice.
0: That's private hanging
1: so
0: out.
1: So he's just kind of frying there on the chair,
0: and
1: humming
0: burning.
1: And panting.
0: And my family
1: and
0: in the midst
1: gurgling,
0: of that.
1: The stuff coming out of his mouth. He's like some kind of crazy baby. He's clicking and yelling, and at one point he started barking like a dog. I was just, and then kind of screaming.
0: Well, that was just one real intense dream I remember having, and always being terrified by.
1: I don't want to hear anything like
0: coming
1: that
0: down my street, and looking up in this nice suburban cul-de-sac, and seeing this nice split little house split open.
1: And his head, by this time, his head looks like it's on fire. Right,
0: this gaping front and a woman standing
1: then he starts
0: in her
1: cussing.
0: Nightgown.
1: All the usual stuff of female body parts. I mean,
0: I don't know.
1: I don't think
0: it wasn't my mother. Maybe it was me. I don't know. But I was there watching. It was just unrecognizable.
2: Unrecognizable.

0: Well, first, I think what's interesting is that I have two matching burns on my left hand, on my right hand, on my index fingers. They're in exactly the same spot. They're exactly the same size. I didn't go about doing this on purpose. It just happened that way. About 2 weeks apart. And I have burns on my wrists. I have a scar where someone's sparkler burned a hole in my wrist. I don't think I put my hand in the fire. That's what happens. But I don't despair over it. I look and I think, well, there's burns. It's interesting. It shows my experience. It's the same thing as the old furniture that's been broken and repainted 100 times. I don't want to strip it down to the wood. I want to see all the layers of paint. I want to see the burns and the scars. The scars are interesting. They tell a story.
1: Yes, well, of course, there's also this deep, seductive quality of fire. Fire as an object of desire. Fire as an object of fascination. That is also very deep in human cultural history, as fire as something that draws, that illuminates, that gives power, that cooks. That coming into contradiction, that desiring aspect of fire in contradiction with its destructive aspect. And perhaps death by fire is a kind of transmission. The somewhat sanitized fire of the electric chair representing an act of transmission, namely, look, if you live by fire in a kind of brutal pursuit of your passions, of your individual passions, stripped away from any acknowledgement of competing desires or the desires of the state or the desires of authority, that you will go up in smoke, that this is how you lived and this is how you die.
0: And no one would ever tell me, and I'd have to make it up all by myself.

You're talking about more childhood memories. I remember one really important step as a child becoming competent was to learn how to light a match. And that was a sign of power, and that was competence, that you could do it because it was frightening. And you had to learn how to do it by yourself. And then that's all you ever wanted to do was light matches.

Ah. You give me fever when you kiss me. You give me fever when you hold me tight. You give me fever in the morning. You give me fever

0: You getting any of that fire?
1: Well, of course, the theory, in general terms, the theory behind the use of electroshock as a therapeutic measure is to literally burn out, to set fire to these electrical impulses in the brain, to short-circuit certain patterns of impulse within the brain that are leading to compulsive, destructive, neurotic behaviors on the part of the patient. So it is, in a sense, a use of electricity to create a disturbance, a firestorm in the brain, which can release the patient from these. That are generated by the brain itself. Now, whether or not this has any substantive merit, I think is open to a considerable amount of scientific debate. We know so little about the neurophysiology of memory, but I believe that you can think from a philosophical level of the if one were to perform a psychoanalysis of fire, of the phenomenon of fire, that it would have quite a bit to do with this peculiar.
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3: 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Rina Anakwe's luminous sound creation is an assemblage of field recordings taken during the chaos of the COVID-19 pandemic vis-a-vis the windowsills of the artist's home and various New York City locales. A phonographic cocoon leads listeners through urban groves where sound ebbs and flows through myriad channels. Footsteps in motion, birds chattering, a door opening, steady rain, and a New Orleans-style birthday serenade give way to dreamy ambient synth and gentle transfers of harmonic vocals. Tapering off through cavernous tunnels of wailing sirens, we find ourselves again in the procession of a gospel brass medley, a series of chord modulations, and the sound of the artist's own dystopian voice. Rina Anakwe leaves us to our own mirrors as she reflects on the inevitability of time and loss, resilience and false currencies, and the possibility of breath and imagination within a collective annihilation. Let's tune in now.

and morning dew through ragged breath, a twisted light beam through specks of dust floating. In midday hour, a wind gust blows through branches swaying bare of their leaves, faded, pallid, veiny, dry. In evening slick raindrops and waves, and sprinkles and pelted sheets. Raindrops and waves and sprinkles and pelted sheets. Raindrops and waves and sprinkles and pelted sheets.

I have been finding it hard to breathe. Finding it hard to find my breath. I know that it sits deep in my chest when it should be in my belly. Willing to be called upon. Willing to be accessed. These days I find it in places I least expect. Caught in my throat. Escaping me. Fleeing from me. Sometimes I feel like the only time I can breathe deeply is when I'm gasping for air, fighting my tears and choking down cries in an empty room. Sometimes I sit with the overwhelming feeling of a world that keeps asking of me, asking of others to show up without thought or care that the life, the world, the reality we once knew will never exist again. There was no smooth transition into this present reality. Bodies have been tallied like statistical points, corralled like inconveniences and intruders, instead of honored and remembered as people that lived lives and that were full of soul and spirit, like people that carried love, dreams, hopes, disappointments. Like people that wanted to hold their loved ones' hands and faces, and lay kisses upon them the next chance they saw them. I'm tired of death. I'm tired of the aching feeling of loss, and watching others lose their will to continue on because of greedy egos and hungry masochists that salivate from the mention of decimals and balance sheets and false currencies and gold and silver and minerals that mean nothing in comparison to human life. I am tired of the same story being repeated on different timelines and continuums, the same false promises and destruction that follows. I am tired of being tired of being tired. I have no desire to live here, in this place, in this despair. Momentarily, I would like to think it. A moment for release. The outrage has been wavering at the tips of my being, shaking from me like molten sparks. I have no desire to live here in this place, seething from what is not being given to me to live. I will take what I need, as I owe you nothing. I will grow. I will cultivate. I will tend. I will be blessed by, and I will be fed by all that has existed before the time of reaping solely from monetary capital. There is abundance, and we are all invited to partake and share. There is abundance, and I refuse to allow the myopic tendency of defeat and indifference quell the fire of a visual expansiveness of mind and imagination. The trees have seen many lives slip and ebb and flow and be quenched. They carry the stain of blood and iron and saw the anguish and heard the screams as innocents marched for their freedoms. There is no shiny, bright place for those that carry out orders of execution. They live in the fires of hell's eternal that burn them as they walk in daylight, cursing their bile and ruining their eyesight. There is no utopia to be created, no celebration to be had for those that participate in the extinguishing of the lives of others. They will never prevail. They may only remain as stains on humanity, violent victors of depravity. There is no prize in that. For you, we are all mortals, and you, we will all die one day. And for you, perhaps that day shall come sooner or later, whatever has been written. It shall come, and any of the good you ever participated in, even for a second, will never be remembered. All that will remain is that you are now bones and dust and dirt and gone.

0: That was Rena Anakwe, aka DJ Lady Lane, with From My Window, Dreams, Hopes, and Disappointments. 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
2: 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A special thanks to both Helen Thorrington and Joanne Green for their generous support and collaboration in this partnership. Up next is Aphids and Others by Helen Thorrington. Thank you for listening.

aphids, and others. Well, we'll get them straightened out here in a minute. Aphids are those tiny green pear-shaped insects that you sometimes see all over the leaves or stems of plants or other vegetation. They have these beaks they insert, and they use them like straws to suck up the plant's juices. No, it doesn't help the plant any, which is why so many gardeners put their finger and thumb quickly around the stems of their afflicted plants and squish all those tiny, soft-bodied, pear-shaped little green suckers. Thousands in one squish. It's a kind of sticky, sweet revenge. But wait a minute. Wait a minute. There's an aphid now. You know what I think? Well, it beats me. But I'd say it's laughing. Now, what in the world has an aphid to laugh about? You're not going to believe this, but she's reproducing. She's reproducing. Not a male in sight, and she's reproducing. Oh, my God, she's done it again, and again, and again, and again, and again. Okay, okay. So fecundity is part of the whole thing, and fecundity and... Wait a minute. Wait a minute. That's not an aphid. That's not an aphid. That's an octopus. No, it's not an octopus. It's... You know what an octopus is. Any of numerous carnivorous nocturnal marine mollusks. That's what the book says. With a rounded sack-like body, 8 tentacles, a huge head, and... Oh my God, it's a tentacle! An octopus arm! And it's swimming around all by itself! I wish I could tell you it's laughing, but the truth is, it's as dead set on doing its thing as any arm I've ever seen. You know, an octopus doesn't have a penis. And I think that's what this is all about. I think because he doesn't have one, he uses his arm. Or maybe, just maybe, I've got it backwards. And it's more like if he can use his arm, why should he bother with an organ we're only going to beep out afterwards anyway? Well, I don't think it always happens this way, that the arm gets away and starts cruising on its own. But sometimes it does. Sometimes.

And this is going to sound weird, but that tentacle just took a nosedive, zap, right into a female octopus's siphon hole. Well, you can say what you want, a nose job or whatever, but I think... Mm-hmm, definitely. The arm's done what it came for. That's it. Not even enough energy left now to take a dignified departure. Which is why some people swear they've seen octopi with 9 arms. It's that male arm that went off cruising on its own and got stuck in a siphon hole. Well, you gotta hand it to the arm. It's persistent. Which brings me back to the aphid. If I'm gonna start handing out praise, some of it surely ought to go to that little soft-bodied, pear-shaped lady and her side-splitting laugh. In a single year, she can reproduce herself up to 524 billion times. So there we are again. Fecundity, persistence, and something else.

You hear that, snail? Well, you know something? That snail could have gone on circling the fishbowl forever, and nothing would have happened. Nothing. But something did happen. It caught up with the other snail. And the moment it accidentally bumped, it became a male, and the other one became a female. It could have happened the other way. The first one could have bumped the second, and then she'd have been a he. It's a sort of kick the can of genders. If I kick your can, I'm the male, you're the female. Turn it around, kick my can, and the gender gets turned too. That's what you heard, two water snails bumping. The rest's like a pile up at the races. A third comes along and bump. All of a sudden he's a male, and he's doing it to the one who bumped, making that one a male and a female. No, this isn't a joke. It's an orgy, because here comes another one, and bump, same thing. And you've got a female on one end, a male on the other, and in between, two that are both. And bump! Snails are that way. So anyway, fecundity, persistence, and downright raucous behavior seem to be a great part of what this business of life is all about. And maybe we don't want to talk about the parts, about or even about an awful lot of the behavior, like and but I don't know rightly how we're going to keep on denying that and play an important role in who we are, and that the sheer diversity of the ways we and are parts of what keeps the whole thing going. Aphids and others, you bet. Lots and lots of others. And that's life.

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1: This is Andy Stuhl with the Wave Farm Radio Art Archive. You're about to hear a recording of a drive-in concert. This event took place in Los Angeles in March of 2020, amid the first major surge of the COVID-19 pandemic in the United States. In place of a planned residency together that had to be canceled due to the virus, a group of electronic musicians devised the drive-in concert as a way they could perform together for a safely isolated audience. Their approach entailed setting up their gear in a van in an after-hours supermarket parking lot, arranging to transmit the sound from the van over a hyperlocal FM signal, and inviting attendees to park in the lot and tune in from their cars. The performers included Celia Hollander, Jeremiah Chu, Ben Babbitt, Booker Stardrum, and Marta Sophia Honer. Los Angeles station Dublab helped with the radio transmission, and around 100 cars attended. The recording is a reminder of the intense feelings of disruption and anxiety that attended the early stages of the pandemic, and the unique ways that radio provided creative continuity when other modes for sharing sonic space had to pause. Here is a drive-in concert.

0: We are live here in the studio, in the room, in the lights on. If you're listening, you're on 99.1 FM, Don's Parking Lot, / Taco Zone. We want to thank Dublab for helping make this happen. So here we are, all together, maintaining our social distance. This is an experiment, an idea from Celia Hollander and myself and Booker Stardrum. Open that.
1: Can you open?
2: I can't open.
1: Oh, not you. Go ahead.
0: So we're here. This is a test, really. It's a test to see what can happen. If you want a clean feed, we suggest going to dublab.com. Otherwise, you can follow us along here live, but the feed is coming from the radio. We have the four of us, plus Marta Honer here, Booker Stardrum, Ben Babbitt, myself, Jeremiah Chu, and Celia Hollander, all taking turns in this van, broadcasting in a parking lot. As a way to just see what we can do in this challenging time of social isolation, we want to also make sure that we are being really thoughtful, really respectful, and really careful with all this stuff. So we certainly don't take this lightly, and want to make sure that we are doing this in the safest way possible, and suggest that anyone that's here also do that same thing. So please stay in your cars. Please tune in to 99.1 FM. And then we'll start a set of music here.
2: 99.1
0: FM. So we'll start here with Marta Honer. And then we'll just see how this all goes. Thank you so much.

0: That was Marta Honer performing a solo piece. Dialing some of the audio here. All right. Let's not.
1: Keep it on the DL.
0: This kind of relatively chill right now. We'll do a little transition and changeover. While that happens.
1: Who's next?
0: I think I'll go next. Why don't you tell...
1: Okay.
0: While I set this up, maybe you can say something about what we're trying to do here. We're live.
1: We're going. I mean, I think everyone understands what we're doing here. This is a really rough time. And sorry, we got some wires crossed here.
0: This is live radio.
1: Yeah, I mean, I think we are all feeling this absolutely dire situation. There's just kind of there's no way around it. It is a really depressing time, and I think that a lot of our lifelines is being together and being able to do things together. And the four of us, Jeremiah, Celia, Ben, and I, were supposed to have a residency at Zebulon that, of course, we canceled, and then now Zebulon is closed. So we were trying to think of ways to do something else together. And Celia had the brilliant idea of doing something a little illegal. And
0: I don't know that it's illegal. we're just convening in a parking lot. To do a talk radio show in a van.
1: Well, I like that it's a little illegal anyway. And so here we all are, and I hope that we can all find a little bit of solace in this moment, because I think we're feeling a little lonely. And I know I am.
2: Where do I put this?
1: So we're taking all the risk here sitting in this van together, but hopefully you guys are staying safe and isolating. Physically isolating, maybe not socially isolating. I have nothing else to say. Thank you so much for being here.
0: We're going to attempt to change over now. See what happens.
1: Just give you some space.
0: Okay.
1: Who should be next after you? Should I jump in here?
0: I think Celia will jump in.
1: Okay.
0: We're hoping also to do this more often. Here I am, alone in a van. All right, let's see how quickly we can get this rolling.
3: Oh.

Ooh.

0: is that they can you announce like the lineup saying like, who's next? And who's
1: yeah.
2: You're live.
1: We're live. This is live radio.
2: It's live radio. Hopefully you can hear us. That was me.
1: Jeremiah Chu.
2: And
1: oh, yeah.
2: keep honking to a minimum, please.
1: Honking until the to end. A minimum.
2: Oh, okay. Alex wants me to go live on my Instagram so I can do that.
1: For the curious, the lineup remaining, I'll be playing, I'm Celia Hollander, then Booker Stardrum, and then Ben Babbitt will close the night.
2: Yep, and as you all know, we're trying to figure this out, how to actually do this well, so just bear with us. This is a test run you're all here for. Safely. I'm catching some feedback from myself. I can hear it. So, okay. Celia.
0: Thank you all for coming out.
2: Yes. Let's level you in.

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1: That's right, Dub Lab.
0: Dub Lab.
1: Thank you so much to Dub Lab. We'll keep Celia Set going on right now, but we needed to make that station identification.

0: Okay. That was Celia Hollander.
1: Oh, God.
2: Oh, my God.
3: We don't want to get kicked out.
1: Yeah. We just had a little interaction with the Vaughn security, and everything's okay. But let's be respectful of our neighbors. Yeah, refrain from the honking, even though it's much appreciated.
2: Thank you again for coming out tonight. It's really a dream in these times to see everyone through the dashboards.
0: So while we're setting Booker up here, just wanted to take a moment again to reiterate that basically Celia Hollander, myself, Jeremiah Chu, Ben Babbitt, and Booker Stardrum were initially supposed to be playing tonight at Zebulon, and we had been planning on this basically this month-long residency for quite some time that we put a lot of effort into, but I know that times are as such, and we want to make sure that everyone is safe and, you know, able to be respectful of each other's space and everything. But we do want to say that we know, for us, Zebulon's like totally invaluable in supporting and providing a platform for experimental music, for all sorts of different kinds of music. And so, in the wake of them also being currently shut down, you can certainly help support them via going to their Instagram, going to buy gift cards, etc. The same way that we can do this with all of us. So we highly encourage everybody to try to go onto all the internet and help support all these places that we know are struggling, and we really don't have sort of an answer or an understanding of how it's going to resolve right now. So I think all we can do is just really work together and communicate with each other and try to do things like this that can bring community together in a safe way, but also know that so much is unknown right now and also just changing every day. If you want to also support any of the musicians in here tonight, you can certainly Venmo myself, and I can help distribute that. It's at Jeremiah Chu, C-H-I-U, at Venmo, if that helps. Also, look at all of our band camps. You can also find all of us via Dublab. Dublab has been a huge support. We're using their help right now to make this broadcast happen on 99.1. So we really want to see all the opportunities that we can discover together, and we want this to be a platform and opportunity for us to figure out new ways, creative ways to be together, to not just totally isolate and forget that this world exists. So I think it's really important. Real life is happening right now, outside, everywhere, via this microphone, via us figuring out how to do this broadcast for the first time in a van, in a parking lot, in a city on the earth. So we definitely encourage you to reach out with ideas. I always think that challenging times call for creative solutions or creative action. In addition to all of us being able to sort of be here, I think it's important to see how we can also reach out to the people that can't and don't have the same kind of support that we have. So as much as this is

0: creative way for us to gather. We want to make sure that we're paying attention to all of the really intense stuff that's happening and going to happen out there. So thanks again for listening. We're going to get Booker lined in here and started in just a second, so hold tight.
1: Brief line check. I don't know where these were at before, unfortunately. You were at the middle?
0: Yeah. Want to give it a go?
1: Give it a little sound.

0: Whoa. Booker's charge room, everyone. Flashing lights only this time. All right, we're getting Ben set up here. That was Booker. Ben will be playing our final set this evening.
1: Sweet.
0: He says it's sweet. His line check sounded sweet. And we just want to thank everyone again for coming out here, staying in their cars, being respectful generally. We're excited to see how we can work with everyone, Dub Lab, Zebulon, Ambient Church, etc., to see how we can maybe formalize this in a way that will be a little bit more well-produced. But until then, we figured this out. We're in a parking lot. We're in Echo Park. We're in Los Angeles. We're in the States. We're on planet Earth. We're giving this a go. Taking us home is Ben Babbitt. Thank you all again for being here. Highly recommend and encourage everybody to jump on. Check out everyone's band camps. If you look for their names, if you look under Dub Lab, if you look at Zebulon, etc., and find different ways to support all of us and all of each other, etc. Let's figure out some creative solutions during these challenging times. And I'll let Ben take it. Thank you so much.

0: Hey, now do you hear us? Yeah, we're back. That was Ben Babbitt, everyone. We see flashing lights, lights now. This is pretty exciting. That was the end of the performance, so maybe you're allowed to honk, I guess. So, thank you everyone once again for coming out. You heard Marta Sophia Honer in the beginning there, myself, Jeremiah Chu, then Celia Hollander, Booker Stardrum, and Ben Babbitt. We want to thank Dublab for their continuous support, as well as Zebulon, where we would have been playing otherwise tonight. Had we not been in these challenging times. So once again, thank you everyone for coming out. This has kind of been surreal. Celia had this amazing idea that was an alternative to us basically just foregoing the residency show at Zebulon and instead turning it into this really wonderful time and event. So we want to thank everyone for coming out and being safe and being in their cars, and you can really feel the energy here. I hope you can also feel this out in the internet world as well. We're hoping to do this more often. We're going to reconvene, and I believe we might just go for it next week, so long as the logistics hold out. We might ask Vons for permission next time, but we want to thank that they let us be here now. If you have questions, if you have thoughts, if you want to help out, if you want to be creative, we highly encourage everyone to do that. These are, it's really intense out there. Be really safe, be really healthy, but find creative ways to do special things because we're still here. We're still active, alive, and also really encourage you to support all the artists, all the establishments, as well as each other. And especially people that may not have the means to help themselves, etc. Really, we really need to support everyone out there. So that's all I'll say. Thank you so much. Drive home safely. Till next time.
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5: Well, you know, I always had the utmost respect for both of them, for Neville and Diana. They got slightly different lifestyles now, but they're both good people. Well, Neville hangs out at the juke joints quite a bit, and it bothers Diana. He's either over there at the juke joint or there over there at the house, and Sometimes they clash with her Diddy friends, who are also very nice people, but different. Not quite as down home as most of the folks around here. Oh, I found girl. I told a woman. Neville had seemed to have some reservations about her trying out for the Metropolitan Opera House in New York, that is. I don't know why, but I think he had some problems with Diana going for it. Now, if you look at her, you know she was made for opera. She's big woman, I mean, voluptuous, full figure and full face. You know she can belt out a note, just perfect for it. They never really out and out fought. Every once in a while, though, they would sing. And when they sang, boy, sometimes their singing would be worse than any fight, except it sounded better. Don't throw nobody in the pen. Maybe if they move out together, and I heard they was going to New York, that might bind them a little.

0: Hey, baby. 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
1: See, Sandra, this is exactly what I was talking about. Neville has no regard for my time, especially not my rehearsal schedule.
0: Hey there, Sandra. Looks like you're putting on a little weight in all the right places. Meet my buddy, Big John.
2: Good evening, ladies.
1: Neville, Sandra and I are in the midst of my preparations for my auditions in New York.
0: Forget about New York, baby. Listen up. Now, Big John and I, we're working on a tune here. John, come on out on the porch so we can see how far we've gotten here.

0: John, let's get this one. This is a new tune I tell you about.
1: This is a new one you were talking about, you?
0: Yeah, Sugar Shack.
1: I hear you. Sounds sweet.
0: Just like the Shack.

0: 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Sing that song, boy. I ain't been down in a while, but I remember a lot of good things.
1: Take you down in the night, Big John.
0: All right, you got it. BYOBB.
1: That's right. Well, we sing this song, we can drink free. Where?
0: At the sugar shack. Sugar shack. 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
1: Well, I've been ducking out a little bit from this cold, man, you know. But I'll be coming back out soon.
0: Well, it's about time for us to get a little sweetness in our life.
1: I know what you mean, brother, man.
0: Go on down to the Sugar Shack.
1: Sugar Shack?
0: Yeah.
1: I'll meet you down there.
0: Sugar Shack.
1: The Sugar Shack.
0: Now I'm going to play a little bass. You play the... He's going to play a little bit. I'm going to play the bass for you.
1: Okay, man.

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0: 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Sugar, sugar, say. This tune sounds better when you join in, Diana. Now, what's the matter? You forgot how to sing the blues?
1: Neville. The blues is not my thing. My voice is better suited for the opera.
0: Look, don't put on airs with me, Diana. You were singing the blues when I met you. Now, matter of fact, you had the biggest mouth I heard down at the Sugar Shack.
1: The Sugar Shack? My God, Neville, that was years ago.
0: Well, it's a good thing I still remember, because all this opera business is getting on my nerves.
2: Neville, look here. Maybe I'd best be starting home.
0: No, John. Come on, stay with me now. We got lots more work to do.
1: Well, I'm going to say goodnight now. This night air is not good for my throat.
0: I got something good for your throat there, honey. Look, we won't be too long out here.
1: Mm-hmm. Take your time, Neville. Look, Sandra, I want to practice this aria. It's really been giving me a lot of trouble.
3: That's a good idea. Listen, Diana, if you want to really practice and you want some privacy, you know what I mean. You can come on up to my house anytime. Good night, Mr. John.
2: Excuse me. The name is Horton, man. Big John Horton. See, look here, man. How'd you two get together? You seem as different as up and down.
0: Well, John, sometimes I ask myself that same question, you know? That same old question. But we're both born and raised right here in Natchez. Though Diana acts like she's Guillotine Price or somebody. She can sing a mean blues when she puts her mind to it, see?

0: I like my country blue.
1: Hey, play that piece I like with John.
2: What you mean, whiskey drinking woman?
1: No. When it go, I asked my baby for a nickel. She gave me a pocket full of $100 bills.
2: Okay. Asked my baby for a nickel. And she gave me a pocket full of $100 bills. Asked my baby for some whiskey. And she gave me a whiskey still. Asked my baby for a nickel. And she gave me a pocket full of $100 bills. Asked my baby for a nickel, and she gave me a pocket full of $100 bills. Asked my baby for some whiskey, and she gave me a whiskey still.

0: Oh no, good Lord, woman. Diana, please. Look, you gotta sit the Madam Butterfly back on the bed. What's left to eat in there? I can't stand no opera on no empty stomach.
1: Look, Neville, I must have my voice in top condition. My agent called and everything is set for my engagement at the Met.
0: Let's get ready for bed. Diana, let's get ready for bed.

0: Neville, can't you ever be serious? My career is very important to me.
1: Your career is doing fine. So is mine. And we both have plenty to keep us busy. Now it's time to settle right down now. Let's settle down. Sing something for me.
0: Well, how about the movement I was just working on?
1: No. Let me see. Something real pretty. 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
1: It's 6 o'clock in the morning.
2: Hello? Oh yeah, it's my agent in Paris. He got the time mixed up again. Yeah, man. Uh-huh. Take care of everything, all the arrangements and everything. Uh-huh. Yeah, just send everything in writing. Mm-hmm. In English.
0: Oh, how about some breakfast?
2: You must be reading my mind, baby.
0: What does Jean-Paul have to say?
2: You know, things are working out as planned. We got 6 weeks in Europe. We're going to stop in Paris, Bologna, Nice, Milan.
0: I don't know. I'm still worried. There's going to be a lot of competition out there, Neville. Here, we're big fish in a small pond.
2: Fish don't have nothing to do with it. I played enough for juke joints, you know. If I'm as good as they say I am, why shouldn't I have some first-class gigs?
0: I just hope New York doesn't eat us up alive.
2: Look, sweet girl, stop all that worrying and concentrate on my breakfast. Look here, after I eat, I think I'll run down to the sugar shack.
0: At this hour?
2: Yeah, baby. And this is when the guys get the second wind, huh? See you later, baby.

0: Well, look what the wind blew in here.
1: Hey, I see the sun can't stop this party, huh?
0: How you doing, Neville? Why don't you sit in on this song with us? We're gonna do I'm a Dirty, Dirty, Low-Down Dog.
1: Mm-hmm.
0: What's this I hear? About you leaving town?
1: You gonna come in here bugging me. I told you, no rumors. You don't come up here with no rumors, you know. I'm trying to work out this left hand on the piano and play this harmonica because Jimmy got fired last night, so I had to do the whole thing by myself. You looking good? What you been doing, baby?
0: Thinking about you.

0: Yeah, I gotta go. You gonna be out here tonight?
1: Maybe.
0: Okay, I'll see you later.
1: Neville, let me ask you something.
2: What is it, sugar baby?
1: What are we gonna do without you? What am I gonna do without you?

0: So, anyway, finally came the time when, like musicians, they both ended up leaving. They had to go and, I don't know, try and see what the world had in store for them or something. I don't know. But they were leaving for good. They just, you know, decided that they had to move on, greener pastures, at least bigger pastures than Mississippi. And as friends to both of them, I felt it was my obligation to at least have a little something for them. I was really going to miss both of them, so I didn't quite know how to say goodbye to each of them separately. So I figured a party with a room full of people would be the best way.
1: Here I am.

0: I've been ready. I want to see.
1: What you want to see, boy?
0: My itinerary. Said Natchez. To New York.
1: Oh, up on to New York, well, that's a long way to be going.
0: Natchez.
1: Hope you packed a lunch.
0: To New York.
1: Hey.

0: I want to read. I don't even got any long hair. You know, I've really been in some long hair lately.
1: Well,
0: somebody can get lost in, you know, when I go to stroking.
1: Well, I owe you a whole box of wigs to take to him.
0: But
1: I got my ticket.
0: You got your ticket, boy?
1: Yeah.
0: Where you going? Oh, you going? Oh, wait a minute now. Natchez.
1: That's right. What does it say?

0: Woo-hoo! Hey, man, check out all the girls on the train, sure, railroad tracks. Waving their bonnets and things. Like they ain't never gonna see us again.
1: You just heard Natchez to New York by Aluk Dara, broadcast by New American Radio.
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1: 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Up next is Ethnic Cleansing by Lisa Jones. Thank you for listening.

0: That's it? Okay. Good. Here she blows. And it's a... she indeed. Well, Mrs. Kravitz, you have a baby, baby girl.
1: A girl. Oh, I was praying for a girl. Oh, can I hold her?
0: Oh, okay. Here's the little one.
1: Come to mother. That's it. Mother's baby girl. But this is a mistake. This can't be.

0: This is the voice of reason, objectivity, and truth.
1: And this is the voice of mirth.
0: And we are speaking to you from the heartland.
1: America, the beautiful, the unsoiled.
0: Our story tonight involves a little snafu.
1: Of sorts.
0: At a sperm bank, of all places.
1: Heavens, really?
0: Not long ago, in the not so distant past, a young couple was married.
1: It was a beautiful wedding.
0: 3 short but blissful months later, fate dealt a cruel blow. The husband fell victim to a rare disease that would leave him infertile and eventually rob him of his life.
1: Imagine.
0: So, to ensure their bond of love would be eternal, the husband made a deposit at a sperm bank.
1: Wise.
0: He died soon after.
1: Oh, a pity.
0: And true to the wishes of her husband, on the first anniversary of his death, the wife asked to be impregnated by his sperm.
1: Honorable.
0: And 9 months hence, delivered a healthy, well, how can I say this discreetly?
1: Negro.
0: This is true. The baby came out
1: black.
0: In other words, it wasn't his.
1: The sperm bank blamed the doctor who implanted the sperm.
0: And the doctor blamed the woman, accusing her of laying with another man.
1: Which she denied, understandably.
0: In other words, it was a mysterious state of affairs. A woman,
1: a perfectly white woman,
0: had been impregnated by sperm she believed to be her husband's.
1: Her perfectly white husband's.
0: And ended up with a child that was neither perfectly white nor her husband's. Or maybe...
1: Ooh, shudder to think.
0: The child was his. Or worse, the child was some amateur experiment in genetic engineering gone afoul.
2: The National Federation of Sperm Banks will begin a new policy of segregating sperm by race to avoid any of the concerns raised in the Kravitz and Baby N case.
3: Good morning. America's talking with Faye Bayo. May I have my second caller on the line?
4: Yes. Faye?
3: Yes?
4: Can you hear me?
3: Hello, good morning.
4: Hello?
3: You're on the air.
4: Oh. Hi, Faye. I'm a homemaker from Towanda, Pennsylvania. And I can't tell you how worried I am about this business of babies out of a pure white lady popping up black.
3: Mm-hmm.
4: I knew that Kravitz lady was only the tip of the iceberg. Look at this. Now the same business in Kansas, Utah, Wisconsin? I think it's the water supply myself. The water is turning average Americans into Negroes.
2: Talking Drum here with your beacon of black truth, Kwame Heath. We've got a brother from T-Neck on the line.
5: Ho, tip, brother. You got me? You got me?
2: Yes, brother, yeah. You are.
5: Good, Kwame, okay, yeah. This is clearly a case of the chickens coming home to roost.
2: Oh, now you mean to roost, don't you, brother?
5: No, brother, I mean to roost. White folks been running around doing the-do with Africans since the dawn of civilization and then some. And if they think those kind of proclivities don't catch up with folks, they got another thing coming. Black blood rises. And what's happening now is just some black blood rising up in white folks. Ain't no mystery. I expect they all be turning black soon.
6: Megan, I'm not kidding. The child looked perfectly healthy, blonde, with all her parts, and well, the mother wasn't a crack addict or anything, but I don't know, just the idea of it. buying a child on the street for $300? I mean, well, it was two blocks from Bloomingdale's.
7: Lynn, do you know what a bargain you passed up? 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
9: 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Is that the issue?
10: Mrs. Kravitz, Jenny Mitchell, Channel 2 News. What is your reaction to the court's decision today to acquit both the doctor and the sperm bank?
11: Well, I certainly didn't commit any indiscretion, if that's what you're trying to imply. Obviously, this is much larger than me. What if some black mad scientist has been secretly tampering with sperm bank specimens out of some, I don't know, crazy black supremacy scheme? Like, replacing all the vials with his own sperm? I mean, how else could this really happen? Those people are still mad at us over slavery, you know.
12: Welcome to Fairflaxen Identity Labs, where genetics is much more than child's play. Long before these troubling days of low white fertility rates, we began pioneering genetic research in race control and preservation.
8: In a move that harks back to the 1940s, the Defense Department has issued a directive ordering that blood taken from white donors must not be mixed with that of black donors. Hospitals and blood banks will begin to segregate blood immediately.
12: I love you, Antonio, more than life itself, but before we get married, I must ask you this.
13: Anything, my love.
12: Are you certifiably white?
11: Mm-hmm. Oh, all right. We're ready. Okay. Mm-hmm. Thanks for waiting, ladies and gentlemen. It's a great honor to present our founder and guide, Mr. Blackhead Powell, president of the new Anglo-Saxon Clubs of America.
14: First and foremost, we want to thank you and our gracious friends at the Right to White Life Lobby for all of your support and getting the Racial Integrity Act of 1996 before Congress. We'll trust they'll do the white thing. Seriously, good people. They warned us about the browning of America, but no one told us about the blacking of America. There's a great black cloud hovering near today and threatening to envelop us. And that cloud is racial amalgamation. Our mission, blessed by the Lord himself, ladies and gentlemen, is to prevent the American people from being replaced by an alien or Negro stock. Whether it be by miscegenation, spontaneous or willful, immigration, or overly high birth rates among undesirables. We do insist, however, that these policies be undertaken in a humanitarian and liberal spirit, as we are definitely and explicitly opposed to racial prejudice.
15: Yeah, we want freedom. We want freedom now.
16: That's right.
15: Yeah, freedom. Freedom now. Freedom.
14: All right now, people. Yes, yes, freedom. Don't it smell good? Kazi Benny King, the Sun King knows how you feel. Yes, I do. Shamed and hunted down in your own country. A country that was built. I said built on your blood, sweat, and tears.
10: Teach, Brother Sun King.
14: These white devils are going the way of the dinosaurs, and they like to blame us for it. Well, no, no, brothers and sisters. We don't have to stand for the dirty dealings of the devil any longer. No, sir. We won't mix with his love and less stock any longer. We don't have to eat his dirty meat and hunger after his knock-kneed woman any longer. We are going back to our motherland. Yes, sir. The Sun Nation has the ticket out. Yes, sir. Harry. Harry. Buy your ticket and catch that slow and steady boat home.
10: Coming home.
15: All right. All right. All right.

0: This is the voice of reason, objectivity, and truth.
1: And this is the voice of mirth.
0: Are you enjoying our story? Are you wondering now what happened to the child? The little offspring Kravitz known to us as Baby N?
1: Actually,
0: Baby N's mother, Mrs. Kravitz, became quite a celebrity on the Right to White Life circuit. She championed the right
1: of perfectly white people
0: to be assured of the race of their children. And while Mrs. Kravitz was out making speeches and signing autographs, little colored Baby N, 2 years old now, stayed home with her nanny.
1: Her black nanny.
0: It was believed that when Baby N was all of a sudden missing, that it was the black nanny who stole her away to the Sun Nation.
2: Oh, no, no, no! What's this madness? The devils keep the poor child locked up in the house without a name other than Baby N. What's this? We claim the child. We baptize the child, Angela.
0: Baby N. Angela Kravitz remained a captive of the Sun Nation until she was confiscated by the federal government and sent to the Fair Flaxen Identity Labs, where she expired at the tender age of 2. The cause,
1: the official cause,
0: of expiration was listed as sudden infant death syndrome. They call it crib death.
1: Though the child was no longer an infant and no longer slept in a crib.
0: Mrs. Kravitz donated the corpse of Baby N to science, and she...
1: Well, she was...
0: dissected. And her body parts became the subject of a famous study of genetics and spontaneous human mongrelization, funded, of course, by taxpayers' money.
1: A few people weren't pleased about this.
3: Clear the streets! Stay behind the barriers! Clear the streets! Stay behind the barriers!
2: We say the remains of Baby N. Angela Kravitz belong to the Sun people!
4: Free Angela Kravitz!
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0: the relocation camps,
1: not to be confused with concentration camps,
0: were set up in abandoned racetracks, livestock exhibition halls, and nuclear silos. Each family was identified.
2: Jones, state your number.
1: Jones family, number 13660. No one was hurt or harmed.
0: Even with Caucasian negatives behind barbed wire, things were,
1: well, a little confusing.
0: The one-drop rule was a bureaucratic nightmare. More Americans were behind wire than in free states. Every day, the government processed thousands of racial reclassifications. Sometimes folks turned other folks in just because they didn't like the way their breath smelled.
3: Psst, psst, hey, hey, psst, hey, hey, is your ears dirty? Is you black?
0: Something had to be done to bring order and common decency back to the heartland.
4: Generals, we cannot afford, in the interest of international military and economic competition, to have these Caucasian negatives in these here camps, see? Power, see, is ultimately more important than the color business. So your daughter's a Negro? What do I care? As long as I can exploit her as cheap labor and send her to fight for her country.
5: Bullseye, General. I say we pardon them. Give them mandatory draft, and, how about absolutely no financial recompensation,
4: Good deal, gentlemen. Decided.
0: But it was too late.
1: Alas.
0: A Christian fundamentalist sect known as the Lambs of White Christ saw the release of Caucasian negatives to be a sign of the final judgment day. The Lambs took it upon themselves to cleanse America. And early one Sunday morning, they led a mass rite of self-immolation.
1: To make it plain, they set fire to themselves.
6: America will be cleansed.
1: The whites burned.
0: And with them went the color, the trees, and every last toaster oven, microwave, waffle maker, and steam iron.

0: lo and behold,
1: some did survive.
2: Good morning. Welcome to the Swirls Unification Ministry. We are an authentic biracial community operating communes in the Northwestern Territories.
3: We are not black.
4: We are not white.
2: We are biracial. We are the survivors. We are the chosen. We are sorry, but we cannot offer shelter to those who do not fit this designated category. Please do not trespass any further. We are the chosen. We are the new race. We are the new

0: This is the voice of reason, objectivity, and truth.
1: And this is the voice of mirth.
0: And we are speaking to you from the heartland.
1: America, the beautiful, the unsoiled.
0: Where difference is valued.
1: We enjoy each other's culture.
0: And race is not a factor.
1: In fact, race is just a masquerade, a costume, a disguise, a myth, a parlor game.
0: An idea whose time has come and gone.
2: Welcome to the neighborhood, Mr. Jones.
1: We don't desecrate gravestones. Our policemen know when and when not to use human heads for batting practice.
0: And if you think there's something wrong here in America, perhaps you need to look deep within yourself.
1: Yes, perhaps it's just a self-esteem problem.
0: Look deep within yourself and forgive.
1: Whatever America has done, forgive her.
3: Forgive me.
0: America, I forgive you.
1: I forgive you, America.
0: America,
1: we forgive you.
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6: This is Tyler Maxson from the Wavefarm Radio Art Archive, and I'm introducing Einmal Rückumplung und Retour, or Once Feedback and Back, by Dieter Kovacic, better known by his stage moniker Dieb13. This self-reflexive radio piece intersperses feedback-generated composition by the artist with question-and-answer segments between the artist and a distorted, computer-generated voice. Here, Kovacic considers the topic of feedback in broad strokes, ranging from the invention of the regenerative circuit in 1913 to his own family history. His grandfather had been an assistant for one of the Austrian inventors of radio, to feedback's use as a design principle by musicians such as Jimi Hendrix, to its role as a social dynamic. So here is Einmal Rückumplung und Retour, originally broadcast on ORF in 2005.
7: Guten Abend. 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

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Well, it's over. I did what you wanted me to do. Now I'm through. I'm through with it, and I'm finished with you. Mike! Hi, Mike. Why did you make me do people? Why? Mike! I baited them like you left. Baited me. All those years, Mike. You did so little to help me. Oh, Mike. You just help yourself with my emotions. Scattering them all over the pavement like salt. Mike, like raw salt in an icy New England road. I feel like someone's following me. I feel alone here in this bumble, looking at an empty world around me. Like I'm staring through a glass cutting, and I'm out here in a coffin, Mike, and you won't even respond to me. I'm scared, Mike. Don't you see that? Someone's following me, Mike. Oh, why won't you say something? Say something, Mike. I'm leaving, Mike. I'm packing my bags and I'm moving on. Doesn't that worry you? Mike is so damn self, but you won't even care. One more thing, Mike. They asked about you. And well, I know you told me not to do what I did, but I had no choice. They asked me about you, you know, and this fact that I told them. I told them everything. Can you hear that? A voice from a glass tomb is entering your face. It's over. Goodbye, Mike.

1,500 feet. 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Visibility 10 kilometers or more. Clouds scattered at 1,800 feet. Overcast at 3,700 feet. 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

0: average is probably about right.
1: Number 2.

0: We are in a situation in which growth is essential. Even early on, we need more creativity, originality, inspiration, exploring. I am arriving there and thinking, this is fantastic,
1: beautiful, inspiring.
0: Is there some point at which we have to start thinking, what is actually going on?
1: Because I'm not supposed to be here. We'd be better elsewhere.
0: I'm taking things as I find them, and I therefore assume as you would see them if you were going to the same place. Go back to normal aspects of society.
2: Freedom and choice.
0: This is a combination that
1: makes people feel elevated.
0: Fantastic. And how far do you think we can take this ultimately?
3: I think it's important to constantly be asking that question.
0: I'm always doing that, you know.
1: I think what you end up with is more knowledge.
3: Which would basically mean that everybody has a stake in the pie, everybody has something.
0: Everything comes together. And it's just one of those magic moments.
3: And that has profound consequences. And we heard that number of times around the world.
0: And I did wonder, I'm not kidding you, if it became possible right now to make people better.
3: And perhaps you can give me some insight.
0: Oh yeah.

0: impressive, beautiful. This is some point at which we have to start thinking, what is actually going on? I am taking things as I find them, and I therefore assume as you would see them if you were going to the same place. Because I'm not supposed to be here. Freedom and choice. This is a combination that makes people feel elevated, fantastic. And how far do you think we could take this ultimately?
1: I think it's important to constantly be asking that question.
0: I think what you end up with is more knowledge.
1: Which would basically mean that everybody has a stake in the pot, everybody has something.
0: Everything comes together.
1: And that has profound consequences. We heard that number of times.
0: But I did wonder if it became possible right now
1: to make people better. And perhaps you can give me some insight.

We are in a situation in which we need more creativity and originality. I remember arriving there and thinking, this is inspiring. This is some point at which we have to start thinking, what is actually going on? I'm taking things as I find them. Freedom and choice. This is a combination that makes people feel elevated. And how far do you think we can take this ultimately? I think it's important to constantly be asking that.